0: come away with me.
1: So I prophesied as he commanded me. The breath came into them, and they lived and stood up upon their feet, an exceeding great army.
0: I want to say to you that I believe that you are a warfaring generation, that there is a spirit of war upon you, that God has called you to fight, and to fight with a zeal, but to relish the fight, and to produce champions.
1: Have not I commanded thee? Be strong and of a good courage. Be not afraid, neither be thou dismayed.
0: The Lord has called you to fight, but he's called you to win, and he's called you to break through, and there is a breakthrough spirit upon your generation. But you're going to rise up, and you're going to fulfill the heart of God in these days, and you're going to see the nation that you're in start to rise up and come back to God.
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3: When the earth begins to shift, when I hear roots being pulled up out of the ground, when I feel the wind on my face blowing in a new direction, I like that. There is something on the horizon, something big. I can't touch it yet. I can't gaze upon it with my eyes, but I can feel it. It's there and it's moving closer.
4: Certificate F. Some scenes might change your life forever, because the eternal

0: 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This is Cross Rhythms.
1: I've been going to church for all my life, really, but it came to a point it wasn't really meaning anything. I was just going to church just for the sake of going to church. But about a month before I went to university, I had a car crash where I should have been killed, really. And it really made me look at my life and what I was doing and where things were going. I was going probably about 40 miles an hour and I skidded going into a corner and managed to turn around the corner, but I was on the wrong side of the road and I went heading onto another car and the car was literally concertinaed in half and we just walked away from it. And the fire brigade were called because, of course, they expected to come and cut people out and whatever. And they came and thought they'd just taken the bodies away because there was no one in the car. And said, "Look, oh, how many dead then?"

0: I was just saw that God was with me in that. He really protected me. And I mean, I was in hospital 3 days, and I shouldn't have been there at all. Should have been in the mortuary, really.
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2: I believe in God because I've always sensed there's got to be some sort of order to the universe. I look at the maths that I deal with and I find that there's systems, there's patterns, there's sequences that don't just occur by chance, by random nature, but they're planned, there's a scheme, there's a design. And I look at that and think there's got to be someone there, there's got to be someone that started it all off. Having always believed in God, I came to an actual faith in Christ because of friends. I saw that people's lives had changed. That's something difficult to define, but people lived one way, and then days later, I saw a change. I couldn't pinpoint what it was, but it was something different, and I recognised that what they had, I wanted.

0: They said it was because they'd made their belief in God a reality through Jesus. So I tried to find out what Jesus meant to them, what he did, and why he did it. In understanding why Jesus died for me, I decided to make myself that commitment to become a Christian. And that's why I believe in God.
1: Listen and believe.
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It seems that this entire generation has lost its sense of purpose. Purpose. We build solid houses but cannot construct lasting homes. We are smarter but not wiser, bigger but not stronger. We know more but understand less. We write more books but fail to take the time to read them. Conquer space but cannot conquer

0: rhythms.
1: What are you doing? Where are you going? What are you trying to achieve? There was a purpose in you being born. It wasn't a mistake that you're here.
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1: Life wasn't intended to be this way, and it can be changed if you just catch a revelation of who God is and what he wants to do in your life.
3: Do you understand that God has a plan for your life, an incredible plan? He chooses ordinary people and does extraordinary things through him.
4: And so we have to make a choice.
2: You've only got one life. If you blow this one up, you haven't got another one. This is not a practice.
5: 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Not now.
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Wickham, and the King is in the room. Hello, welcome along to Breakthrough Nights once again from Cross Rhythms. The King is in the room. He's also here on the airwaves. He's with you wherever you are right now. We're focusing on him as usual with Breakthrough Nights. God, Holy Spirit, Jesus, but also how he's at work in your life, what he's doing around the world, and your part to play in that. A little later on, we'll be talking to a man called Jonathan Oliyedi from the National Day of Prayer and Worship, all about a month of prayer at the beginning of 2026. Plus, I've got a word I want to bring to you later on from a man called Francis Franjapan, and it's entitled 2026, the Year of Release. Here's Jesus Culture.

0: Now, the National Day of Prayer and Worship is calling every praying church, network group, intercessor and individual Christian to unite in 32 days of continuous 24/7 prayer for the United Kingdom and Ireland. It started on January the 5th and it runs through to February the 5th this year. And with us on the line, the man behind not just this, but all the National Day of Prayer and Worship initiatives, Jonathan Oliady. Good evening, Jonathan.
1: Good evening, and it's great to be here on your show, Jonathan.
0: Absolutely. As ever, it's always great to have you on the programme. Now, this is a major initiative to start the year, isn't it? A whole month of prayer and worship. Tell me a little about the background, first of all, to the vision, and then unpack it a little bit.
1: Well, we've always been a prayer ministry. The National Day of Prayer and Worship, emphasis on prayer. And we've morphed into mission and unity and all sorts of wonderful initiatives like Shine Your Light that you know very much about on this platform. But we have been praying every day for a year and a half. We were praying every week for years, but that then changed into every day about a year and a half ago. And we were praying at 7 a.m. and 7 p.m. every day. And that became a strong spine, foundation, and platform for the ministry for everything that we did. But as we were approaching Shine Your Light in 2025, and the Lord spoke to us and told us that He wanted us to pray every hour of every day for January, and I didn't know how we were going to do it. Initially, I was trying to raise up 30 partners that would each take a day. But that was proving difficult. But then the Lord gave a strategy of just getting people to choose 1 hour in a day. So all we needed to find was 24 people and multiply that out. But it didn't quite work out that way. But the vision of this was to lay foundation for prayer for the nation, to establish the church in prayer, to call the people of God to persistent prayer. And what has happened now, I will explain as you ask me more questions, but we've had hour upon hour upon hour on everyday prayers, which has been incredible seeing what God is doing.
0: Tell us a little bit about the rhythm of that then. You say 24 hours a day, so people are praying throughout the night, so there's at least one person praying at any one moment, I assume, and maybe multiple people. Where is it taking place? Is there kind of like a central point for that, or are people doing it in their own homes?
1: No, there's a central place. So we have a Zoom online platform that has been in existence forever. That's what we use for our daily prayers. And so we've opened that up to the whole nation for any Christian believer group anywhere in the country to come on and pray with us. And we launched it on the midnight of the 5th of January, which was the 4th into the 5th, Sunday into Monday. And there were about 200 to 300 people online at the time. And then that has continued every hour of every day, and the minimum we get is maybe 70 to 100 people at any hour. And wow. So there's been scores and scores of people online at every hour, and we are in day 6 now.
0: I want you to unpack a little bit in terms of why it's important to God, do you think, the nature of continuous praying? So whether it's like 24 hours continuous like you're doing for a whole month, or even going back centuries to the Moravian Church, apparently praying for 100 years. And tell us a little bit, what's on God's heart, and why does He encourage that kind of prayer?
1: Well, there are one or two things in the Bible that many times Christians miss. And it's that level of intensity that is continuous. The Lord said to us, men always ought to pray, emphasis on always, and not to faint, which means that many times we pray, but we faint, we get distracted. If we look at the life of Jesus, he, after feeding the 5,000, went up to a mountain to pray from around 6 p.m. in the afternoon or evening, all to midnight, and he was still praying when he visited his disciples on the sea. They thought he was a ghost, but that's about 14 straight hours of prayer by our Lord. Elijah prayed and persisted in prayer until they had the breakthrough. When the when Jesus was leaving, he said they should go to Jerusalem and to continue to pray, and they were praying nonstop for about 10 days before the Holy Spirit fell. And so there's this thing about persistent, continuous prayer that sometimes we miss. When they put Peter in prison, the Bible says that constant prayer was made for the church, for him, before an angel rescued him. I don't know the signs of this, spiritual signs of this, Jonathan, so I hold up my hand to say, I don't know. But when God gives an instruction, the first thing we need to do is just obey and not ask too many questions. But then look at the principle. The principle is there needs to be persistent, continuous prayer. And it's almost like the lifeline, the energy of prayer. And then when you look at Revelation chapter 8, we have a sneak preview that God, heaven collects the prayers of the saints in Revelations 8, 3 to 5. And that our prayers, think about this, Jonathan. The Bible says that the angel took the prayers of the saints and mixed those prayers with incense from the throne of God and then threw that stuff to the earth, and there were shakings and an earthquake and lightnings and noises. In other words, it seems as if angels can handle our prayers that come from the heart, true prayers, the prayers of the saints. So the more prayers we pray collectively in united format, I believe, in my own naive way, just reading the scriptures, that more prayer gives the angels and heaven more work to do, more stuff to handle, to change things, to effect change in the earth. And or else the Lord won't be asking us to pray and keep on praying.

0: Very interesting, particularly in the light of what those prayers no doubt are about in terms of your focus on the nation. Talk a little bit about that. And maybe particularly in this first week, has there been a sense of the Lord leading you in specific specific directions with your prayers?
1: Yes, I mean, somebody said, one of your archbishops a long time ago said, when you pray, coincidences happen. And when you pray, they stop. I love that statement because it speaks to the agnostic, it speaks to scientific mind, it speaks to the cognitive mind, but it also speaks to the faithful, that the more we pray, the more we see signs happening in our world. And I don't know about you, Jonathan, but we've started the year on a very, very interesting note globally. All kinds of things just seem to be kicking off at the same time all over the world. And we just believe that this prayer platform just coincides appropriately with the shifts in the nations. We've been praying for nations. We've been praying to national issues. We've been praying for people, individual circumstances, praying for local areas, praying for our family of nations, praying for cities and communities across the nation. And we just believe that the Lord has called us at this time. Well, I'll just tell you one thing, and that happened for me personally, and a lot of this is beginning to happen on the platform as well. One of my lovely cousins, younger man, was falsely accused and put into prison 2 years ago. We tried everything. We got lawyers. We fasted. We prayed. Went to visit him. Nothing happening. And I got a call just day before yesterday. He was just being released all of a sudden. And it happened right in the middle of the prayer and fasting. Now, that is a coincidence, I know. But I'm telling you, Jonathan, I believe that as we pray, we believe that these prayers and the prayers of the saints is going to coincide with a lot of things happening in the earth, in our nation, and we just want to persist. And certain things are not going to happen now, they'll happen later. But we believe that the prayers of the saints is the currency of heaven moving on the earth. Is the currency that allows the prophetic words that God has spoken through his servants to be fulfilled. It's the platform on which supernatural and natural things change and a shift in our nation, and we need to believe in prayer like never before.
0: And I imagine also that there's a benefit to the intercessors, the prayers themselves, to be a part of something like this.
1: Yes, I mean, we have people who speak a prayer language, we have people who don't speak a prayer language. We have people from traditional churches, we have people from new charismatic and Pentecostal churches, and everybody in between. We have about 1,000 people in our community that are in this praying community, and many more beyond that, that are coming occasionally. And the blend, the enrichment that we receive, the education we receive in hearing different people from Africa, from Asia, from the Middle East, from China, and praying older people, younger people, stories, testimonies of different age brackets is so enriching. And I encourage everyone that can, that's listening to this, to just pop in and just listen in and see the different streams and styles of prayer. It's an education as well as an experience.
0: So there is an opportunity for people, say they didn't pick up on the beginning of it, they can join now and be a part of this month.
1: Yes, they can be. It's every day, every hour. Think of it like a prayer radio. So, if you wake up at 3 a.m. and you just log on, there'll be people praying. If you at lunch, during your break at work, you log on, there'll be people praying. When you're back from work or in the evening and you just want to relax and listen to prayer, there'll be people praying. Early in the morning, people are praying. Every hour of every day, there will be nothing less than 70 people online praying.
0: Absolutely brilliant. The website address again, is it NDOPW?
1: People, if they want to log on, they can just send an email to prayer@ndopw.com. I'll repeat that, prayer@ndopw.com. 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And they will be able to send an email. They can also send a prayer request, and we'll pray for you, and we will get in touch with you if you give us your details. We are praying for people, or people can just come and join us. And if they want to pray or lead a time of prayer for anything, we'll let them know and we'll slot them in as well.
2: Lord, would say to you this.

places that would normally have made you fearful. I will cause you to pay the price that you thought you never could pay.

recorded live at a Crossrhythms festival back in 2001. You could say that was for then, but actually I think it's appropriate for now as well, as a man called David Evans.

Aaron Williams and Kane with a new song called Abide. Let me remind you of the scripture. I depend on you. From John 15, verse 5. I am the vine, you are the branches. He who abides in me and I in him will bear much fruit. Apart from me, you can do nothing. I want to read to you now a prophetic word from a man called Francis Frenchman. It's entitled The Year of Release 2026. He says this: in spite of increasing tensions around the world, the Holy Spirit says that for many, this new year will be a year of release. While we must absolutely intercede for our nations, we also must refuse to become fearful or restrained by the pressures of the world around us. The constrictions experienced by this age are not death throes, but birth pangs. They're not part of what restricts us, but what releases us. And the Lord says, do not focus on the fearful things around you, the threats of terrorism or the portent of economic collapse. Focus steadfastly upon your transformation. God is doing a quick and deep work, and this world is the perfect setting in which to manifest Christ-likeness. Darkness provides the perfect contrast to the rising glory of the Lord within us. So look for my release, says the Lord, for this year it shall come powerfully and suddenly. The Father's heart is impassioned for our release. Even now, the Holy Spirit is focused upon bringing new freedom to our lives. Whether that release manifests in greater purity, more confident power, or deeper intimacy with Christ, a spiritual release is coming. Yes, Christ enters into our lives as Lord and King, but he never stops being our healer, comforter, and deliverer. Even when he must confront and rebuke us, it is so that he ultimately can release us. Remember, Jesus began his ministry with an amazing announcement, a proclamation which would define his eternal relationship with the church. He said, "The Spirit of the Lord is upon me because he anointed me to preach the gospel to the poor. He sent me to proclaim release to captives and recovery of sight to the blind, to set free those who are downtrodden and to proclaim the favorable year of the Lord." Jesus was anointed, that is, he was prepared and empowered by God to proclaim release to the captives. He didn't come to condemn captives, but to free them. He's not angry that we are blind, he comes to give us vision. He's not disappointed that we are downtrodden, he comes to lift us up. If you've received the anointing of Jesus Christ on your life, then there is a constant updraft of divine energy working in your spirit to bring release from sin, recovery from wounding, and freedom from the limitations of the flesh. The instant you look to God, you know his power is working. The moment you turn to prayer, resurrection power kicks into gear. Jesus came proclaiming the year of the Lord's favor. The Amplified Edition says, "The day when salvation and the free favors of God profusely abound." Regardless of what you feel like, look like, or have recently been acting like, right at this very moment, the Spirit of God is extending his favor towards you, assuring you a release is on its way. In practical terms, this means that if you've been incarcerated by sin or the devil, this year you'll triumph over your enemies. If you have loved ones trapped in bondage, they too, as you intercede, shall know the Lord's freedom. It also means if you've been treading water spiritually and going nowhere, a release is coming to you as well. This year shall mark a season of measurable spiritual fulfillment for all who desire to live like Christ.

Chris Tomlin and Phil Wickham bring us the end of Breakthrough Nights for another week. I hope you've been inspired tonight. Another beginning of this new year. I hope you set your heart, your mind, your soul and your strength to love God in the months ahead. Good night.

0: Stoke-on-Trent, renowned as the world's greatest centre of the pottery industry.
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3: My family circumstances were dire, to say the least, and my mum had severe depression. My dad died when I was just 13. My brother's severe schizophrenia, and my older brother was involved with the Loyalist paramilitaries. And when I was just a little boy of about 16, I played for a football club called Glentoran. And whilst I was training one night with Glentoran, I came along and I seen these young people. And there was this sort of tent that was erected. And I came along wondering what was going on that night. And you know, when I seen the young people, I thought to myself, boy, they have something that I don't have. And I wondered what it really was, and I came across a few guys, and they started to tell me about Jesus Christ and how he could change my life and give me a better life, a life with quality, as the Bible says. And I started to think to myself, well, you know, maybe Jesus is a life. I really thought about it for weeks and weeks, and I was wanting to become a Christian. So I wanted to tell my friend Joey that I was going to be a Christian, but I was afraid of what he was going to say to me. And it was 3 weeks later that this young football guy came to know the Lord in a real and impersonal way. I have that quality life, and it's never left me.
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You know, no matter how long you live, money, material things, none of that stuff will ever really totally fulfill you. God has created all of us with a void, so to speak, in our soul that can only be filled by Him. And no matter how much we try to fill it with all of these other things, we still feel like there's something missing. And that missing feeling that we're feeling, the answer is Christ. And if you want to accept Jesus Christ as your personal Savior and receive eternal life, just say this prayer and repeat after me. Dear Jesus, I know I'm a sinner, and I need you in my life desperately. Jesus, I thank you for dying on the cross for my sins, and I now invite you into my life. I want you to be the Lord and Savior of my life. Thank you, Lord, for saving me. Now, that prayer that you just prayed is that simple. If you just prayed that prayer and you believed it in your heart, you have been saved. And it may not feel like anything on the inside, or you may not feel all warm and fuzzy, or you may. Either way, you are now a child of the King, King Jesus. And there's two scriptures that come to mind off the top of my head. John 3:16 and Romans 10:9 to kind of help you get started on your walk with Christ. Again, I just want to encourage you to find a good Bible teaching church and spend some time daily in His Word, the Holy Bible. And God bless you all.

0: is Cross Rhythms.
1: I was brought up in the church, but I always thought there was something missing. I knew there was something there, but I couldn't grasp it. And then about 10 years ago, I had to do some public speaking. And I thought, how can I do this, speaking to people? So what I did is at church, I started reading, doing a reading. It was part of the Psalms. And so as I were reading God's word, it started speaking to me.

0: And I did cry out and say, you know, Lord, I need you with me to be able to do this, because I was really frightened of being speaking out in front of people. And as I read his word, I came closer and closer to him and started looking. And then I discovered the good news that he died for me. But before that, I didn't really know. I just know that he's there for me and that he loves me.
1: Listen and believe.
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0: Listen and believe.
2: So a few years ago, my doorbell's rang. It's a woman about 35 years old. She asked, "Are you Brennan Manning?" I said, "Yes, ma'am." She started to cry. She said, "Would you please help me?" She said, "My daddy's at home dying of cancer. I don't think my daddy has long to live. Could you come and pray with him?" I said, "I'll be there in 10 minutes. Walked over to his house. He's lying in his bed with his head propped up in two pillows, and there's an empty chair beside his bed. I said, "Hi, I guess you're expecting me." He said, "No, sir, who are you?" I said, "Well, as an honest mistake, I saw the empty chair. I thought you were expecting company." He said, "Oh, yeah, the chair. You mind closing the door?"
3: He said, "Oh, yeah, the chair."
2: I closed his bedroom door. "Well, what's going on here?" He said, "Brennan, I've never told anybody this in my life, even my daughter. But all my life, I've never known how to pray. Until one day, 4 years ago, my closest friend had said to me, 'Joe, prayer, just a simple matter, having a conversation with Jesus.' Here's what you do. You sit down in a chair, you place an empty chair in front of you, and in faith, see Jesus on the chair. Then you speak to him and listen as you would in a dialogue with your best friend." This old guy says, "Brennan, I've been doing that 2 hours a day now, and I love to do it. I'm careful, in fact, cautious. I do not want my daughter to see me drunk with an empty chair. You know, she'd say, 'Funny farm for daddy.'" But he said, "You got a background in this, Brennan. Do you think it's prayer?" "That is so simple, so unsophisticated, so honest, so real. Yeah, that's true prayer." He said, "Thanks, I kind of knew that." I pray with him, get back to my house, and 2 nights later, his daughter returned to tell me that her daddy died that afternoon. I asked that he seemed to die in peace. She said, "Yes, when I left the house at 2 o'clock to go to the store, well, before I left, he called me over to his bedside. He kissed me on the cheek, told me one of his corny jokes. I got back just before 3 and I found him dead." But she said, "Brennan, strange, beyond strange. This is weird. At the moment my daddy died, he leaned over and put his head on an empty chair beside his bed."
0: Cross, rhythms.
2: "Do you know that, Jesus? I don't mean about him. Do you know him?
3: Do you know that I've loved you from all eternity? And no matter what goes down, I'll not stop loving you.

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2: From the Sky News Centre at 6. Rapists, child abusers and those convicted of grooming won't be part of a prisoner release scheme to ease overcrowding in jails. The Prime Minister has made the decision after reviewing plans to free some criminals early. Andy Burnham said he'd like to go further but can't risk the collapse of the prison system. Our political correspondent Lucy McDade says there'll be some anger at the plans.
3: There will be victims furious with this because their perpetrators will still be eligible for early release. So the first batch of releases will be delayed until October. The Prime Minister says this will give probation officers longer to prepare. It will give victims more time to be notified.
2: Farming leaders are demanding urgent action following one of the most severe droughts many have ever lived through. Last month was the driest July on record in both England and Wales, with multiple heat waves. Heat health alerts remain in place for much of England. The National Farmers Union says it wants to ensure water supplies are secure for homegrown food production. Clive Bailey is a farmer in Staffordshire.
4: Very hot temperatures have absolutely destroyed our combinable crops, our cereal yields, so the wheat, barley, those kind of crops that we grow, were between 30% and 50% in the worst cases down on yield.
2: Donald Trump's warned Iran's leaders this is their last chance to sign a good deal. Yesterday, Tehran denied it was in talks with the Americans. There's a warning, patients at risk of developing breast cancer in England aren't being identified because of gaps in criteria given to GPs. New research suggests current guidelines on who should be referred for specialist care miss up to 95% of patients under 50 who go on to develop the disease. Meanwhile, NHS staff have faced what's been described as a noticeable rise in racist abuse over the past 18 months. The Royal Society of Radiographers says incidents include workers being called monkeys. And now to sport, and Celtic have made a winning start to their Scottish Premiership title defence. They've beaten Dundee 1-0 at Parkhead. That's the latest. I'm Stevie Shillinglong.
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He's coming. Awake, awake, oh sleeper. Awake, awake, oh sleeper. He's coming. He's coming, he's alive. Jesus of Nazareth, the son of David, the slain lamb. He was born to be a king. He's alive. The Jewish man. He's alive. He's alive. Prepare the way. People get ready. People get ready. Surely he is not a man that he would lie. He said he would come again, and he will come again. Said a carpenter, some said a teacher, they said a prophet, they said he's a fraud, he's a god, but he's fully a man, and he was born to be a king. And though he was silent, like a lamb to the slaughter, he was silent in his patience.

So good morning, it's the Cross Rhythms Breakfast Show and it's Tuesday the 4th of August. I'm Chris here with you, getting your morning started with a unique and positive selection of tunes. On the way in the next few minutes, you'll hear some brilliant tracks from NF, who sits at number one on the Cross Rhythms chart this week with his song Home. We've got Halvey coming up, Hollin as well, plus Switchfoot. I'll be keeping you up to date with some stories this morning. We'll be hearing about more regeneration plans for the Spode site in Stoke. We will be playing The Link. You'll hear from Jenny Amphlett a bit later on this morning, talking about Your Heroes Awards, back for another year. It's all about recognising unsung heroes in our local community. Do you know any? Perhaps you could put their name forward and nominate them for Your Heroes Awards. More about that later. We've got this morning's First Thing Thought coming up soon. It's all about stubbornness. We've got some ancient wisdom on the way as we bring you the First Thing Thought soon. But let's kick off the show with the band Jaron, and this is Poetic. I've got

0: Before we get into the business of the day, let's do first thing thoughts. And you're about to hear a slice of ancient wisdom, a proverb to ponder and put into practice. And this proverb is a warning about a disastrous way of living. Whoever remains stiff-necked after many rebukes will suddenly be destroyed without remedy. Put it this way, for people who hate discipline and only get more stubborn, there'll come a day when life tumbles in and they break. Wow, it's a strong warning not to be stubborn or proud or unwilling to change. That way of life invites disaster. Instead, listen to wisdom. Listen to correction. First thing thought.
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0: Hey up, good morning, it's the Cross Rhythms Breakfast Show. It's Tuesday, the 4th of August. And here are some of the famous birthdays for today. Actually, starting off with born on this day in 1901. So 125 years ago, the jazz legend and singer Louis Armstrong was born. Turning 65 today, Barack Obama, the 44th president of the United States. Meanwhile, Meghan, Duchess of Sussex, is 45. The Oscar-nominated actress, writer and director Greta Gerwig is 43. And she rose to fame in the 2019 series of Love Island. Amber Rose Gill is 29. Let's see what happened on this day in history. In 1704, Gibraltar was captured by Britain. In 1914, Britain declared war on Germany after German troops had invaded Belgium, bringing the United Kingdom into the First World War. In 1984, Carl Lewis matched Jesse Owens' famous achievement by winning 4 gold medals at a single Olympic Games during the Los Angeles Olympics of 84. And then 6 years ago, there was a devastating explosion rocking the port of Beirut in Lebanon, killing more than 200 people and causing widespread destruction across the city. Some of the famous birthdays, some of the things that have happened on this day in history.
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1: A £24 million investment at one of Stoke-on-Trent's most important historical sites has been approved, with more plans for regeneration also coming forward. Spode Regeneration Limited has been given the go-ahead to restore another building on the Spode site, transforming a building into new offices, a state-of-the-art recording studio, and a home for 30,000 copper plates belonging to the Spode Museum. A £20 million AI data centre is also included in the plans. The site is already home to several creative businesses, including advertising agency VCCP, digital animation company Cass Waterman, and the multimedia agency iCreation. Recently, developer Capital and Centric, the company behind the goods yard by Stoke Station, working with the council, submitted a planning application worth £6 million for further development at the Spode site. They're hoping that the creation of a public space with independent bars and cafes and restaurants, as well as workspaces and paddle courts, will bring more people into the site. Joint Managing Director at Capital and Centric, Tom Wilmot, said the plans were the beginning of long-term transformation at Spode. It's hoped the work will start later this year and be finished at some point next year.
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3: Age journalist Charlotte.

A whole generation of females let themselves off the hook. Looking good and gaining success can be great, but they're only second best to having a beautiful heart and a conscientious spirit. Jesus encourages us to live for what lasts. How about a magazine that celebrates unselfish commitment and loving kindness? Such a lifestyle is one really worth striving for. This is John Smith.

0: It's Tuesday morning's breakfast show. Let's play The Link now. You're about to hear the second question for this week's quiz. The Link. The questions are simple and straightforward. Most importantly, can you work out the link itself?
1: Here's your link master, Chris Manford.
0: So what's the word connecting, linking together the answers to the questions that I'm posing? Let me recap on yesterday's question, first of all. What common dairy food is made from the curds of milk, pressed into a solid or semi-solid mass? Now, this type of food can have a variety of different textures and tastes. It's a common dairy food made from the curds of milk pressed into a solid or semi-solid mass. What am I talking about? Question two is another food-related question. I want you to complete the title of a sweet and tangy sauce often used in Chinese cuisine. A sweet and tangy sauce often associated with Chinese cuisine. Sweet and tangy.

0: something sauce. Sweet and what? Sauce. Hopefully you've got a couple of correct answers there. What's the link? What's the word connecting, linking together the answers to the questions? Have you got it? Let me know. Email breakfast@crossrhythms.co.uk. That's breakfast@crossrhythms.co.uk. If you're still not sure what the link is, well, your next clue will come tomorrow morning when I bring you question 3.
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0: Here's Alex, pedalling off to work. And here's Nikki, driving off for a morning coffee. 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
3: This week on The Breakfast Show, once again, I'm looking back on some of my favourite album releases so far of 2026 and bringing you some of the standout releases. And this morning, we are showcasing a couple of tracks off a great album released in March by the hip-hop artist Del Mac. And effectively, it's a self-titled release, simply titled Mac. From it, this is Alpha and Omega.

Mack with Alpha and Omega, and that's taken from his self-titled album, which was released in March, a former featured album of the week, and a really great album. As last week and this week, I'm looking back on some of the best album releases so far of 2026. I'll be playing another track off this album in the next hour of The Breakfast Show.

You Too with Atomic City. Now, coming up on The Breakfast Show after 8 o'clock, I'll be chatting with Jenny Ann Flutt, who'll be telling us about Your Heroes Awards 2026. They're all about celebrating unsung heroes in our community. Maybe you know someone that you can put forward and nominate. Jenny will be telling us all about the awards after 8 this morning. We've got this morning's Summer Sizzler track, which is from Gregatron. We'll be hearing about a massive mural that's been created in Longton Town Centre. Plus, more ideas and inspiration for you if you're off with the kids for the summer holidays. We'll look at some of the summer events that are on.

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6: From the Sky News Centre at 8. The Prime Minister has said prisoners who've been convicted of rape, child sex offences and grooming won't be part of the early release scheme. Andy Burnham's delayed plans brought forward by Sir Keir Starmer's government to let some inmates out early to ease overcrowding in jails. He wants to reassure the public by insisting those who are freed will face tighter supervision and GPS monitoring. Justice Secretary Alex Norris says the government's prioritised the most serious offenders.
7: We're having to make significant changes that do have real impacts on people's lives. And if we don't, you know, the consequences were we not to make these changes, and we would run out of prison places in this October or November. But this is a decision we've had to take to make sure we have a functioning prison system.
6: The National Farmers Union is calling for urgent action to secure water supplies for homegrown food production. It comes after the driest July on record in England and Wales. Donald Trump's warned Iran's leaders this is their last chance to make a good deal. The US president insists the two sides are talking about fully reopening the Strait of Hormuz today. But yesterday, Tehran denied it was in talks with the Americans. President Trump's called off a planned attack, saying he hopes the regime come to their senses. Sir Richard Dalton is a former British ambassador to Iran.
8: Both sides hold cards, and both sides are going to have to compromise if the interest of the United States consumer, let alone the world economy and your and my mortgage rates, is to be reflected in a diplomatic agreement.
6: Researchers are warning screening women under 50 for breast cancer is too narrow and misses up to 95% at higher risk of developing it. The current guidelines focus only on inherited genes and not on lifestyle. A survey suggests NHS workers have been called monkeys, while some people have refused to be treated by non-white staff. The Society of Radiographers says the recent trend is a poor reflection on society. And Celtic have made a winning start to their Scottish Premiership title defence. They've beaten Dundee 1-0 at Parkhead. That's the latest.
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on my mind. Toby Mac and Forrest Frank with Heaven on My Mind. I've got a brilliant summer sizzler track from Gregatron, which I'll play in a few moments' time. After, Abby Gambo and Aidan King.

Now, this morning's Summer Sizzler track is a really hot new release from Gregatron, the dance music producer and DJ. And featuring Cooper Carr, this is a new release called Safety.

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0: Your Heroes Awards is back for 2026, and a special anniversary is being celebrated. The awards recognise unsung heroes from Stoke-on-Trent in Staffordshire, and they're organised by University of Staffordshire, and Jenny Amphlett is the High Value Relationships Manager there. Hello.
1: Hi, thank you for having me in today.
0: It's great to have you back to talk about Your Heroes once again for another year. Your Heroes Awards is always a fantastic celebration. I know it's more than one night, one awards evening, but it's absolutely brilliant. But the 20th anniversary presumably just makes it just that little bit more special.
1: It really, really does. We've got 20 years of heroes, haven't we? And we hope to have a few surprises on the night to make it extra special for the people who come along.
0: Sure. So what is Your Heroes? What's it all about?
1: So Your Heroes is a community awards that celebrates pretty much any kind of unsung hero within the community, any kind of hero you can think of. So we have categories for children of courage, we have future star categories for children of courage, for NHS employees, for firefighters, for teachers, or any kind of hero. Very often they're people who aren't usually in the public eye, they're tucked away quietly doing incredible things. It could be a carer. It could be somebody that spends their time at home looking after somebody in a very selfless way. Yep. It could be a child that's overcoming an illness or you know, defying an illness to do some incredible things. It could be a community group that's, I don't know, feeding people or putting on activities, any kind of hero.
0: In the run-up to the awards, and you're already doing this now, you are publishing the stories of nominees.
1: That's right. So over the course of a few months, I'm very lucky that I get to speak to all of these incredible people. Yep. So often I come off the phone after speaking to them feeling uplifted by the things that they're doing and the things that they have to say.
0: Sure.
1: And very often these people will say, oh, I don't deserve this. I don't do this for recognition. That's a really common thread amongst these incredible individuals. So every day we're running these stories and sharing them out. We're sharing them on the Your Heroes website, yep, across social media, and it's a beautiful sort of symmetry here that Your Heroes was actually launched at the Sentinel newspaper 20 years ago. And yeah, this year, the Sentinel, both in paper and online, will be running these stories.
0: That's fantastic. Would you mind highlighting a story? So maybe just to give you a bit of thinking time, we've had a look at some of the stories you've already published. So one of the nominees is a 74-year-old woman from Newcastle who's raised around £1.5 million for charity. Another nominee's story is about an 18-year-old sports star from Lichfield.
1: Absolutely. Both of those incredible stories. The 74-year-old lady that you mentioned is Ada Haywood. She's a former, okay, pop bank worker, and she organises something called the Pink Tie Ball. She does other things too. So she gets up early and go very early, 5 a.m, and goes to networking breakfast to encourage business people to donate. Wow. So she's raised a lot of money by having events, by standing in supermarkets with collecting buckets, all sorts of things. She does that for cancer research and other charities. In memory of her late husband, in memory, okay, of a neighbour who passed away due to cancer, but really just because she cares and wants to help. And in a contrast, but equally incredible, yep, we have a teenager who's in Lichfield, and she, alongside completing her sixth form studies, despite having very severe dyslexia and being told at one stage she might never get qualifications,
0: okay,
1: is actually competing to be world champion in two different sports. And she's also race director for Sports for Young People. She's,
0: yes,
1: a coach for young people. Just a really incredible young person, really incredible human being.
0: And I think one of the sports is Spartan. I think that's what it is, which I had to look up what it
1: yes,
0: was, but it seemed to be some sort of long distance race with obstacles.
1: Yeah, the kind of resilience that you need to compete in something like that. I mean, I imagine she has all kinds of incredible life skills that she can take into business or whatever she does next.
0: So, do you know any unsung heroes in our local community? Nominate them. It's really easy to do so. You just need to go to the Your Heroes Awards website, yourheroesawards.co.uk. I'll be chatting more to Jenny in a few minutes' time.

0: We're hearing about Your Heroes Awards, which is back again for another year, a special 20th anniversary edition celebrating unsung local heroes in our community. And Jenny Amphlett joins me in the studio from University of Staffordshire. They organise the awards. And Jenny, I know there's lots of other amazing businesses and organisations that get on board and support it too.
1: Absolutely. So the awards are organised at University of Staffordshire. It's very important to us. We're at Civic University. You know, we educate people. We try to change lives and we try to reach out into the community. So it's really part of important part of that for us.
0: Yep.
1: But we couldn't do this without the support of a number of organisations and businesses. So we have a list of businesses. I'm not going to say them because I might forget one. But we have about five or six, actually, businesses that support us financially and put some money in so that we can have an event at the end of this, that, so that we can invite the finalists along to a dinner and celebrate them there. We also have quite a lot of organisations that we always refer to it as the Coalition of the Willing. A lot of organisations that contribute in some way. We're extremely grateful to Cross Rhythms for your continuing support. So thank you for supporting us today. Thank you for, I know you're going to be there on the evening helping
0: Absolutely.
1: Us to tell some of the stories. So thank you for that. But also we have the football clubs, both big football clubs in the city are part of this. We have the Regent Theatre, we have Alton Towers. So sometimes that contribution could be giving prizes that some of our young finalists will receive on the evening. Any kind of contribution that is given towards heroes is very, very appreciated.
0: Brilliant. Well, there's so many good reasons to get involved and support the awards, and it's certainly our pleasure to be amongst the list of other organisations that do so. So, whether it's a volunteer or a young achiever, a carer or a community group, Your Heroes Awards acknowledge everyday acts of kindness, bravery and dedication that sometimes goes unnoticed, sadly. So the question is, do you know someone who you can nominate for an award? Because Jenny wants to hear from you. So how do people nominate an individual, a community group, an organisation for an award?
1: It's incredibly easy to nominate. So we have a website and it's yourheroesawards.co.uk. There's a nominate page on there and it's literally as simple as popping a couple of lines of text into a box and pressing send. You can do it in 2 minutes and then that lands in my email inbox and I have the beautiful job of contacting the people who've been nominated and having a chat with them. And now, don't feel that you need to tell me their entire story. That's my job.
0: Okay.
1: Just send me their name and we'll do the rest.
0: You're making it as simple as possible.
1: Absolutely.
0: Okay, so you can do that online on the Your Heroes Awards website. And is there a deadline for the nomination?
1: Well, I'd like lots of nominations to come in as soon as possible because we're sharing the stories out every day.
0: Yeah.
1: But the actual deadline is the end of September, so we do have a little bit of time here.
0: Okay. And who judges the awards?
1: So we have a judging panel. So if people go onto the website, they can see the names and also the faces of the people who will be judging. So it is a bit of a list of the great and the good. So
0: yes.
1: We have people like Rachel Shenton, the actress. We have Fred Hughes, the historian. We have Jane Sawyers, who you'll know was the former chief constable.
0: Yep.
1: We've got Rob Barber, who was until literally last month the chief fire officer.
0: Yes.
1: We've got Danny Flynn, who's obviously just stepped down as the CEO. So,
0: yes.
1: And many other names as well.
0: The great and good. Okay, give us the web address just one more time, Jenny.
1: Of course, it's yourheroesawards.co.uk.
0: Thank you so much for coming into the studio, and we look forward to being part of the 20-year celebration.
1: Thank you.
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1: The design for a massive new mural in Longton Town Centre has been unveiled recently. A blank wall near to Longton Railway Station is being transformed into a 70-metre-long mural, brimming with references to local landmarks, new and old, like the bottle kilns at Gladstone Pottery Museum, through to Shelley's Laser Dome. It also features historic figures like pottery manufacturer John Ainsley and philanthropist the Duchess of Sutherland. Local artist Rob Fenton has designed the mural and is currently painting it alongside other artists including Alistair Barnett and Ethan Lemon. The artwork has been shaped by the local community over several months, with Stoke-on-Trent South MP Alison Gardner saying that every part of the design reflects the people, the places, and the memories that matter to the community. The mural has been funded by the government's Design Out Crime initiative and is part of a wider regeneration project which aims to create a more welcoming environment in the town centre. The mural's also been supported by local shops such as Tesco, Next and Argos, and the work on the mural is expected to be finished by September.

0: Olivia Stern and Circuit Rider Music with Never Had a Chance on The Breakfast Show. Still to come, well, if you are off with the kids and wondering what to do, we've got ideas and inspiration for you as we take you through. We run through some of the summer holiday events that are coming up over the next few days around the area. So we'll do that soon. I've got music coming up from Madison Watkins. We've got Strings and Heart on the way as well. Once again, on this week's Breakfast Show, I'm looking back on some of my favourite albums released so far of 2026. And I'll be looking back to an album released in March by the hip-hop artist Dal Mack and playing a track off his self-titled project. That's all to come.
1: Stoke-on-Trent, renowned as the world's greatest centre of the pottery industry.
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we are now into the third week of the school summer holidays. And if you're off over the next few days with the kids and wondering what to do, we've got some ideas for you. So at the Mitchell Arts Centre in Hanley, they've got various things taking place over the holidays. On Wednesday, their next Build It Cinema event takes place. They'll be screening Secret Life of Pets 2. But this is not just a kind of a sit back and watch a film kind of thing. Kids can also build a figure to take home while the film is being screened. The cost of that is £4 per child. An adult goes free with a child ticket. And you can find out more on the Mitchell Arts Centre website, mitchellartscentre.co.uk, or you

can call their number, which is 01782 409 307. One example of a number of things on at the Mitchell Arts Centre over the summer holidays. Have you tried out the Around the World Trail yet at the Trentham Gardens? That runs over the summer holidays. And you can pick up a World Explorer passport from the visitor centre, and then kids can go around the gardens and discover iconic landmarks, famous figures and fascinating cultures from ancient Egypt to Brazil to France, America and Greece. Each stop brings a new stamp to collect and a fun mini challenge to complete. You can go to the website trentham.co.uk for more information about that. Now, Islam Park in the Peak District, they're marking their 200th anniversary this year at Islam Hall with a summer bursting with colour, creativity and play. And the Summer of Play event at Islam Park over the holidays includes frisbee golf, a mud kitchen and a ribbon maze. Islam Park's open to everyone. There's no admission charge, although you will pay for car parking unless you're a member of the National Trust. You can find out more online if you search Islam Park. That's spelt I-L-A-M. And there's just a few different things going on. We'll tell you about more events on over the holidays this week and the coming weeks here on the show. You can email in with details of any summer holiday events that you're involved with as well. 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

0: covering a song made popular by Maverick City Music. 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
0: Tuesday morning on Cross Rhythms Radio. Once again on this week's show, as we did last week, I'm looking back on some of my favourite album releases of 2026. And this morning, bringing you a couple of tracks off a brilliant album released back in March by the hip-hop artist Del Mac. He put out a brilliant 12-track release. It's effectively a self-titled album called simply Mac. And from it, this is Godspeed.

So that's Godspeed from Del Mac and his self-titled album, Mac, released in March, a former featured album of the week here on the show. So I look back on some of my favourite album releases so far of the year, and we'll continue that journey on tomorrow morning's show. By the way, if you like that song from Del Mac, if you like your hip-hop, R&B and urban music, listen in to Street Flavour. DJ Zorro goes in the mix Saturday nights, 6 till 7 p.m.

0: Brilliant. Honey from Sean Rodriguez on the Cross of Them's Breakfast Show. Coming up on the programme after the news at 9, you'll hear tunes from The Young Escape, from Capital Kings, 21 Pilots as well. We've got this morning's First Thing Thought coming up as well. A slice of ancient wisdom all about being stubborn. Don't be stubborn. Are you stubborn? We'll also be playing The Link, and we'll hear about more regeneration plans coming forward for the historic Spode factory site in Stoke.
1: Man, I was in trouble. I was all alone. And the fight I'm fighting

Capital Kings with Get Lifted kicks off the third hour of this morning's breakfast show. This morning's First Thing Thoughts on the way. After this one from Next Chapter, revamping a 90s hit by the Worldwide Message Tribe.

0: Before we get into the business of the day, let's do first thing thoughts. And you're about to hear a slice of ancient wisdom, a proverb to ponder and put into practice. And this proverb is a warning about a disastrous way of living. Whoever remains stiff-necked after many rebukes will suddenly be destroyed without remedy. Put it this way, for people who hate discipline and only get more stubborn, there'll come a day when life tumbles in and they break. Wow, it's a strong warning not to be stubborn or proud or unwilling to change. That way of life invites disaster. Instead, listen to wisdom. Listen to correction. First thing thought.
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0: As usual on the breakfast show at 9:15, we have words of wisdom from social commentator Mal Fletcher. And he's on the way after this from 21 Pilots. It's Centre Mass. Right this way.

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1: People often try to build a heaven on earth without God. It simply can't be done. Heaven is only heaven because God is at its center. When we try to build a heavenly kingdom without its rightful king, all we end up with is a false utopia, which inevitably falls into ruin. You can't have lasting peace on earth without the Prince of Peace. It's only when we build a life around faith in Jesus, the center of heaven's kingdom, that we construct something that truly lasts. This is Mal Fletcher.

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1: Hey up, good morning. It's the Cross Rhythms Breakfast Show. It's Tuesday, the 4th of August. And here are some of the famous birthdays for today. Actually, starting off with born on this day in 1901. So 125 years ago, the jazz legend and singer Louis Armstrong was born. Turning 65 today, Barack Obama, the 44th president of the United States. Meanwhile, Meghan, Duchess of Sussex, is 45. The Oscar-nominated actress, writer and director Greta Gerwig is 43. And she rose to fame in the 2019 series of Love Island. Amber Rose Gill is 29. Let's see what happened on this day in history. In 1704, Gibraltar was captured by Britain. In 1914, Britain declared war on Germany after German troops had invaded Belgium, bringing the United Kingdom into the First World War. In 1984, Carl Lewis matched Jesse Owens' famous achievement by winning 4 gold medals at a single Olympic Games during the Los Angeles Olympics of 84. And then 6 years ago, there was a devastating explosion rocking the port of Beirut in Lebanon, killing more than 200 people and causing widespread destruction across the city. Some of the famous birthdays, some of the things that have happened on this day in history.
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4: 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We report on the rise of US singer and songwriter Patrick Mabry. I can't live without you. And one-time Hillsong singer Aidan King speaks about relocating to the US and developing a solo career.
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0: enough, yeah.
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It's Midnight from Ray, the recent number one song on the Cross Rhythms Top 10 chart. We'll hear about more regeneration plans coming forward for the historic Spode site in Stoke after this one from Leland.

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1: A £24 million investment at one of Stoke-on-Trent's most important historical sites has been approved, with more plans for regeneration also coming forward. Spode Regeneration Limited has been given the go-ahead to restore another building on the Spode site, transforming a building into new offices, a state-of-the-art recording studio, and a home for 30,000 copper plates belonging to the Spode Museum. A £20 million AI data centre is also included in the plans. The site is already home to several creative businesses, including advertising agency VCCP, digital animation company Cass Waterman, and the multimedia agency iCreation. Recently, developer Capital and Centric, the company behind the goods yard by Stoke Station, working with the council, submitted a planning application worth £6 million for further development at the Spode site. They're hoping that the creation of a public space with independent bars and cafes and restaurants, as well as workspaces and paddle courts, will bring more people into the site. Joint Managing Director at Capital and Centric, Tom Wilmot, said the plans were the beginning of long-term transformation at Spode. It's hoped the work will start later this year and be finished at some point next year.

0: Cross Rhythm's classic track from Nicole Norderman. That's Wide Eyed. We'll be playing The Link in a few minutes' time. The second question for this week's quiz is on the way.
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2: It seems silly when you really think about it, but so many people believe that the key to life is simply to bring in more

In fact, more money may fester more problems in your personality, blinding you to the needs and realities of others' lives. 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

0: It's Tuesday morning's breakfast show. Let's play The Link now. You're about to hear the second question for this week's quiz. The Link. The questions are simple and straightforward. Most importantly, can you work out the link itself?
1: Here's your link master, Chris Manford.
0: So what's the word connecting, linking together the answers to the questions that I'm posing? Let me recap on yesterday's question, first of all. What common dairy food is made from the curds of milk, pressed into a solid or semi-solid mass? Now, this type of food can have a variety of different textures and tastes. It's a common dairy food made from the curds of milk, pressed into a solid or semi-solid mass. What am I talking about? Question two is another food-related question. I want you to complete the title of a sweet and tangy sauce often used in Chinese cuisine. A sweet and tangy sauce often associated with Chinese cuisine. Sweet and something sauce. Sweet and what sauce? Hopefully you've got a couple of correct answers there. What's the link? What's the word connecting, linking together the answers to the questions? Have you got it? Let me know. Email breakfast@crossrhythms.co.uk. That's breakfast@crossrhythms.co.uk. If you're still not sure what the link is, well, your next clue will come tomorrow morning when I bring you question three.
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0: This week on The Breakfast Show, once again, I'm looking back on some of my favourite album releases so far of 2026 and bringing you some of the standout releases. And this morning, we are showcasing a couple of tracks off a great album released in March by the hip-hop artist Del Mac. And effectively, it's a self-titled release, simply titled Mac. From it, this is Alpha and Omega.

0: Del Mack with Alpha and Omega, and that's taken from his self-titled album, which was released in March, a former featured album of the week, and a really great album. As last week and this week, I'm looking back on some of the best album releases so far of 2026. I'll be playing another track off this album in the next hour of The Breakfast Show.
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Liana Crawford with Simple. I'll be back after the knees at 10 with tunes from the Jonas Brothers, One Republic and Limo Blaze, and I'll also be chatting to Jenny Umflett about Your Heroes Awards. Looking for nominations for Unsung Heroes in our local community.

Jonas Brothers and Greetings from Your Hometown. I'll be playing this morning's Summer Sizzler track from Gregatron after this next one. New on our playlist from One Republic. Switch to

Now, this morning's Summer Sizzler track is a really hot new release from Gregatron, the dance music producer and DJ. And featuring Cooper Carr, this is a new release called Safety.

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0: Your Heroes Awards is back for 2026, and a special anniversary is being celebrated. The awards recognise unsung heroes from Stoke-on-Trent in Staffordshire, and they're organised by University of Staffordshire, and Jenny Amphlett is the High Value Relationships Manager there. Hello.
1: Hi, thank you for having me in today.
0: It's great to have you back to talk about Your Heroes once again for another year. Your Heroes Awards is always a fantastic celebration. I know it's more than one night, one awards evening, but it's absolutely brilliant. But the 20th anniversary presumably just makes it just that little bit more special.
1: It really, really does. We've got 20 years of heroes, haven't we? And we hope to have a few surprises on the night to make it extra special for the people who come along.
0: Sure. So what is Your Heroes? What's it all about?
1: So Your Heroes is a community awards that celebrates pretty much any kind of unsung hero within the community, any kind of hero you can think of. So we have categories for children of courage, we have future star categories for children of courage, for NHS employees, for firefighters, for teachers, or any kind of hero. Very often they're people who aren't usually in the public eye, they're tucked away quietly doing incredible things. It could be a carer, it could be somebody that spends their time at home looking after somebody in a very selfless way. Yep. It could be a child that's overcoming an illness or you know, defying an illness to do some incredible things. It could be a community group that's I don't know, feeding people or putting on activities. Any kind of hero.
0: In the run-up to the awards, and you're already doing this now, you are publishing the stories of nominees.
1: That's right. So over the course of a few months, I'm very lucky that I get to speak to all of these incredible people. Yep. So often I come off the phone after speaking to them feeling uplifted by the things that they're doing and the things that they have to say.
0: Sure.
1: And very often these people will say, oh, I don't deserve this. I don't do this for recognition. That's a really common thread amongst these incredible individuals. So every day we're running these stories and sharing them out. We're sharing them on the Your Heroes website, yep, across social media, and it's a beautiful sort of symmetry here that Your Heroes was actually launched at the Sentinel newspaper 20 years ago. And yeah, this year, the Sentinel, both in paper and online, will be running these stories.
0: That's fantastic. Would you mind highlighting a story? So maybe just to give you a bit of thinking time, we've had a look at some of the stories you've already published. So one of the nominees is a 74-year-old woman from Newcastle who's raised around £1.5 million for charity. Another nominee's story is about an 18-year-old sports star from Lichfield.
1: Absolutely. Both of those incredible stories. The 74-year-old lady that you mentioned is Ada Haywood. She's a former pot bank worker, and she organises something called the Pink Tie Ball. She does other things too. So she gets up early and go very early, 5 a.m, and goes to networking breakfast to encourage business people to donate. Wow. So she's raised a lot of money by having events, by standing in supermarkets with collecting buckets, all sorts of things. She does that for cancer research and other charities. In memory of her late husband, in memory of a neighbour who passed away due to cancer, but really just because she cares and wants to help. And in a contrast, but equally incredible, yep, we have a teenager who's in Lichfield, and she, alongside completing her sixth form studies, despite having very severe dyslexia and being told at one stage she might never get qualifications, is actually competing to be world champion in two different sports. And she's also race director for Sports for Young People. She's a coach for young people. Just a really incredible young person, really incredible human being.
0: And I think one of the sports is Spartan. I think that's what it is. Which I had to look up what it was, but it seemed to be some sort of long distance race with obstacles.
1: Yeah, the kind of resilience that you need to compete in something like that. I mean, I imagine she has all kinds of incredible life skills that she can take into business or whatever she does next.
0: So, do you know any unsung heroes in our local community? Nominate them. It's really easy to do so. You just need to go to the Your Heroes Awards website, yourheroesawards.co.uk. I'll be chatting more to Jenny in a few minutes' time.
2: What does it mean? All of the pain that's happened to me. I can't escape the memory. I try to cope, I try to hope it all up.

0: We're hearing about Your Heroes Awards, which is back again for another year, a special 20th anniversary edition celebrating unsung local heroes in our community. And Jenny Amphlett joins me in the studio from University of Staffordshire. They organise the awards. And Jenny, I know there's lots of other amazing businesses and organisations that get on board and support it too.
1: Absolutely. So the awards are organised at University of Staffordshire. It's very important to us. We're at Civic University. You know, we educate people. We try to change lives and we try to reach out into the community. So it's really part of important part of that for us. Yep. But we couldn't do this without the support of a number of organisations and businesses. So we have a list of businesses. I'm not going to say them because I might forget one. But we have about five or six, actually, businesses that support us financially and put some money in so that we can have an event at the end of this, that, so that we can invite the finalists along to a dinner and celebrate them there. We also have quite a lot of organisations that we always refer to it as the Coalition of the Willing. A lot of organisations that contribute in some way. We're extremely grateful to Cross Rhythms for your continuing support. So thank you for supporting us today. Thank you for, I know you're going to be there on the evening helping Absolutely. Us to tell some of the stories. So thank you for that. But also we have the football clubs, both big football clubs in the city are part of this. We have the Regent Theatre, we have Alton Towers. So sometimes that contribution could be giving prizes that some of our young finalists will receive on the evening. Any kind of contribution that is given towards Heroes is very, very appreciated.
0: Brilliant. Well, there's so many good reasons to get involved and support the awards, and it's certainly our pleasure to be amongst the list of other organisations that do so. So, whether it's a volunteer or a young achiever, a carer or a community group, Your Heroes Awards acknowledge everyday acts of kindness, bravery and dedication that sometimes goes unnoticed, sadly. So the question is, do you know someone who you can nominate for an award? Because Jenny wants to hear from you. So how do people nominate an individual, a community group, an organisation for an award?
1: It's incredibly easy to nominate. So we have a website and it's yourheroesawards.co.uk. There's a nominate page on there and it's literally as simple as popping a couple of lines of text into a box and pressing send. Can do it in 2 minutes and then that lands in my email inbox and I have the beautiful job of contacting the people who've been nominated and having a chat with them. And now, don't feel that you need to tell me their entire story. That's my job. Okay. Just send me their name and we'll do the rest.
0: You're making it as simple as possible.
1: Absolutely.
0: Okay, so you can do that online on the Your Heroes Awards website. And is there a deadline for the nomination?
1: Well, I'd like lots of nominations to come in as soon as possible because we're sharing the stories out every day. Yep. But the actual deadline is the end of September, so we do have a little bit of time here.
0: Okay. And who judges the awards?
1: So we have a judging panel. So if people go onto the website, they can see the names and also the faces of the people who will be judging. So it is a bit of a list of the great and the good. So yes. We have people like Rachel Shenton, the actress. We have Fred Hughes, the historian. We have Jane Sawyers, who you'll know was the former Chief Constable. Yep. We've got Rob Barber, who was until literally last month the Chief Fire Officer. Yes. We've got Danny Flynn, who's obviously just stepped down as the CEO. So, yes. And many, many other names as well.
0: The great and good. Okay, give us the web address just one more time, Jenny.
1: Of course, it's yourheroesawards.co.uk.
0: Thank you so much for coming into the studio and we look forward to being part of the 20-year celebration.
1: Thank you.
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0: it will. Oh, yes, it will.
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2: The design for a massive new mural in Longton Town Centre has been unveiled recently. A blank wall near to Longton Railway Station is being transformed into a 70-metre-long mural, brimming with references to local landmarks, new and old, like the bottle kilns at Gladstone Pottery Museum, through to Shelley's Laser Dome. It also features historic figures like pottery manufacturer John Ainsley and philanthropist the Duchess of Sutherland. Local artist Rob Fenton has designed the mural and is currently painting it alongside other artists including Alistair Barnett and Ethan Lemon. The artwork has been shaped by the local community over several months, with Stoke-on-Trent South MP Alison Gardner saying that every part of the design reflects the people, the places, and the memories that matter to the community. The mural has been funded by the government's Design Out Crime initiative and is part of a wider regeneration project which aims to create a more welcoming environment in the town centre. The mural's also been supported by local shops such as Tesco, Next and Argos, and the work on the mural is expected to be finished by September.

Jordan Feliz there with 180. Now, we're on a mission to keep you up to date with all of the summer holiday events and activities taking place around our area. So, we will give you some ideas and inspiration if you're off this week with the kids and wondering what to do. That's after a Cross Rhythms classic track from Grit.

we are now into the third week of the school summer holidays. And if you're off over the next few days with the kids and wondering what to do, we've got some ideas for you. So at the Mitchell Arts Centre in Hanley, they've got various things taking place over the holidays. On Wednesday, their next Build It Cinema event takes place. They'll be screening Secret Life of Pets 2. But this is not just a kind of a sit back and watch a film kind of thing. Kids can also build a figure to take home while the

0: and a fun mini challenge to complete. You can go to the website trentum.co.uk for more information about that. Now, Island Park in the Peak District, they're marking their 200th anniversary this year at Island Hall with a summer bursting with colour, creativity and play. And the Summer of Play event at Island Park over the holidays includes frisbee golf, a mud kitchen and a ribbon maze. Island Park's open to everyone. There's no admission charge, although you will pay for car parking unless you're a member of the National Trust. You can find out more online if you search Island Park. That's spelt I-L-A-M. And there's just a few different things going on. We'll tell you about more events on over the holidays this week and the coming weeks here on the show. 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
12: Modern capitalism effectively arose out of Adam Smith's 18th century book, The Wealth of Nations. Age finance reporter Kenneth Davidson now informs us that the principles espoused by Smith rested substantially on the grand assumptions of built-in restraint derived from morals, religion, custom, and education. In simple terms, this means that capitalism can only work for the whole community if all, including the wealthy and the powerful, adhere to traditional ethics and values.

Jesus didn't come to make us piously religious, but to make us more believing and caring, sharing and giving. The first commandment, Jesus said, is to love God, but the second is like it. Love your neighbor as you love yourself. This is John Smith.

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1: Tuesday morning on Cross Rhythms Radio. Once again on this week's show, as we did last week, I'm looking back on some of my favourite album releases of 2026. And this morning, bringing you a couple of tracks off a brilliant album released back in March by the hip-hop artist Del Mac. He put out a brilliant 12-track release. It's effectively a self-titled album called simply Mac. And from it, this is Godspeed.

So that's Godspeed from Del Mac and his self-titled album, Mac, released in March. A former featured album of the week here on the show. So I look back on some of my favourite album releases so far of the year, and we'll continue that journey on tomorrow morning's show. By the way, if you like that song from Del Mac, if you like your hip-hop, R&B and urban music, listen in to Street Flavour. DJ Zorro goes in the mix Saturday nights, 6 till 7 p.m.

Steady Love. Seth Schlitter with Steady Love. Coming up after the news at 11, Community Choice gets started with stories from around our local community. John Bellamy's here this afternoon from 3 as you head home. From 3 till 6, he'll have the first play of this week's Business Spotlight interview.

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1: The new High Sheriff of Staffordshire says he's enjoyed his first few weeks in the role and was honoured to be appointed to it. Pritpal Singh began a one-year term in April, and the father of three and grandfather of four is a Staffordshire-based entrepreneur. He has an MBE for his sustained contributions to the regional economy and charitable causes. A High Sheriff is a royal appointment designed to be a non-political, voluntary and independent role and assists with a range of public community services, as Pritpal explains.
2: Oh, High Sheriff, my role is... as I say, it's one of the oldest role in this county, over 1,000 years. And we represent, in a way, a king. So I basically look after the courts, the judges, the prison, probation service, fires. So that's for 1 year.
1: Pritpal is also the first Sikh High Sheriff of Staffordshire. And during his time in the role, he wants to bring people together of different faiths.
2: And when I became a High Sheriff for this year, what I wanted to do was to bring various different faith groups together. Doesn't matter which religion you belong to, we're all the same.
1: He was speaking to us at the Stoke-on-Trent Civic Prayer Breakfast and told us he's planning an event to bring people of different faiths together in October.
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So what about Jesus anyway? As I said earlier, if he was willing to die for you, we must be willing to live for him. If he was willing to give his life on a cross and go through all the pain and the shame and all that he had to suffer, he must be worth a listen, at least to listen to him. And some people say, you know, Christianity's boring. That's a media hype. That's people that don't know anything about it. But in reality, Christianity is anything but boring. It's real life. I mean, a blue bag on a Friday night, or a video, or a, you know, running the streets, or whatever you do, whatever you get your highs, your kicks from, it's getting nothing to the highs you can get in Jesus, because he gives you real life. I tell you, for me, I've been at the R end, so I know what I'm talking about. My life was going down the tubes. I was 20 years of age. I'd done most things, and bloke talked to me and told me that this Jesus died for me. I listened, and I put my trust in him, and my life changed big time. And it's been the best move I ever made. And sometimes people ask me, you know, why should I become a Christian? Why should I put my trust in Jesus Christ? First and foremost, because he gave his life for you. Secondly, because most of us were not satisfied. On the outside, we might put out a good face, but most of the time, you know, it's not really happening for us. And when we get home on our own, we can feel lonely and insecure and all those types of feelings. And Christianity's not really just for people that have done the tour and have done everything bad in their life, and then at the end they turn to Jesus. It's for those people, but it's for everybody. Because we all need Christ, we all need a Saviour. We all need Jesus in our life. And really, you need to think about that. How do you find this Jesus, you're probably asking? Well, simply, he recognises you have a need, your life's not up to God's standard, and you ask God to forgive you your sins, turn away from him, follow Jesus. A Christian's somebody that follows Jesus. You ask him into your life, he takes control.

0: for Christians, when you've trusted in Jesus, you know, some of us do a lot of talking. God's more interested in your walk than all your talk, because talk's cheap, but walking's harder. And really, you have to get out of your comfort zone. Easy to be a Christian on a Sunday. Go with the flow of Christianity and go to the lowest level. But you need to be up there 100% for Jesus. It's a burning in your heart. You have to really remember, he gave his life on the cross for you, so just sort of live a mediocre Christianity. You'll get that. It's living for him. You have to get close to him. It's all to do with relationship. Nothing to do with your religion. To do with relationship. It's time to really catch a grip of yourself if you're a Christian. Live for him. That's a real Christian.
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2: The newly appointed chief executive of Staffordshire Chambers of Commerce says rises in employers' national insurance contributions is hitting small and medium-sized businesses in the area hard. Stuart Elford was speaking to Sonia Farrell on Business Spotlight, a partnership between Cross Rhythm City Radio and PR firm Baba Baboon.
3: What business is struggling with is costs before they make a profit.
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3: So they're not making a profit because of the cost of NI, because of the cost of all these things. And I know, you know, all politicians will say there is no magic money tree, but it's business that drives the economy.
4: Yeah.
3: And you know, 98% of businesses are SMEs.
2: Well, Staffordshire Chambers aims to help businesses in the area thrive, grow and expand, and Stuart's team offers training, networking and lots of other support, and you can find out more on their website staffordshirechambers.co.uk.

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2: We all know that true love is hard to come by these days. We live in a generation of complicated relationships, of one-night stands, living together rather than getting married, and easy divorce. But our culture constantly reaffirms to us that the most intoxicating experience in life is to be in the arms of a lover, almost at any cost. Bon Jovi sings.

We need to establish our relationships on a firmer footing, to love, serve and honour one another through good times and bad and stick around for the long haul. We need fidelity as well as intimacy. Incidentally, romantic love rarely survives the test of time. When divine love and human love combine, however, love and truth endure together. This is John Smith.

0: across the six towns of Stoke-on-Trent and Newcastle-under-Lyme. 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
1: 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She will lead a board that brings together residents, businesses, community groups and local partners to identify local priorities and projects in Mere. She promises to stand alongside the community to identify their priorities, which will then shape projects and investment, turning local ideas into positive action. 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Her commitment to helping local residents is clear, and the community is expected to benefit hugely from her involvement. 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
4: From the Sky News Centre at midday, a former safeguarding minister wants to see domestic violence perpetrators added to the list of prisoners banned from the early release scheme. Andy Burnham's already confirmed those convicted of grooming, child sex abuse or rape won't be eligible. Around 5,000 inmates are expected to be freed in October under the plans to ease prison overcrowding in England and Wales. Jess Phillips says when domestic abusers reoffend, it's often with the same victim.
5: It's different to fraudsters getting out. There is a really specific violence against women and girls issue. It's not their responsibility to worry about the numbers or failures of politicians for decades before. It is only their responsibility to feel safe.
4: Breast cancer screening is missing 95% of women under 50 who are at risk because the current criteria is too narrow. Researchers are warning the current guidelines focus only on inherited genes and not on lifestyle. NHS staff say they've experienced a noticeable rise in racism from patients over the last 18 months. A poll from the Society of Radiographers suggests workers reported being called derogatory names. Some also say patients have refused to be treated by staff who aren't white. Radiographer Paul Loire says it's mentally debilitating.
6: Imagine being called a frog, being called a monkey, being seen as being an impostor. You shouldn't really be here. Are you really qualified? Have you ever seen maybe a CT scanner? Have you ever seen an MRI machine before? Do you have this in Nigeria? Do you have this in Africa?
4: Police are investigating reports that two men tried to kidnap a teenage girl in Essex. The child managed to escape after being forced into a car in Harlow. A second runway is opening at Gatwick. The government's won a legal challenge at the High Court, meaning the expansion can go ahead. And Arsene Wenger says it was absolutely necessary and beyond question for FIFA to scrap a plan to sell stakes in the World Cup. The ex-Arsenal manager is now the organisation's chief of global football development. That's the latest. I'm Stevie Shillinglaw.
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1: Sort your building out, and if you don't, we're coming after you.
2: That's the leader of Stoke-on-Trent City Council, Jane Ashworth, after the council revealed recently that enforcement action's been taken on almost 100 heritage buildings in the city as work steps up to tackle neglected historic properties in private ownership. The Heritage Enforcement Programme uses legal powers where necessary to secure repairs, improvements and the reuse of vacant buildings. The council's targeted a number of prominent and long-standing problem properties. As a result of the action, 20 buildings have been brought into full compliance, including buildings that have been repainted, repaired and restored in Parliament Row in the city centre. In other areas, 16 legal notices have been issued across 21 sites in Longton and Mere. Enforcement actions also underway across 16 sites in Burslem. The council says four of the most serious cases in Tunstall are leading to prosecution. Council leader Jane Ashworth admits that there's plenty more work to be done, but says the programme is a start.
1: I mean, some of these were scratching the surface of the problem with that building. But that's not a bad thing to A, get started, and B, open the conversation with the landowner or the building owner, who may previously have been avoiding us with a tribute motive, which I'm not supposed to do, who haven't been able to engage with us until this moment.
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1: 9 years ago, I was coming home and coming up to a very busy junction on my Honda 90. The lights were green, so I knew I was going to make it, and the car came across my path. I had no time to even think about braking. I was straight into the side. The back of the bike came up, and I went spinning through the air. The pain was just horrendous. I realised that I was on the road. I thought that my neck had gone because I had pins and needles all over. This man came to my side, and then I just said to him, "Well, how about the car driver?" And she said, "I'm here." And I had a split second to either love her or get very angry with her. And I asked the Lord Jesus Christ to give me the ability just to love her. And that's what he did. I knew that I was going to go through an awful lot because of the different fractures that I'd got. But Jesus has given me the ability to just love her and to help her in a way that I didn't think was even possible.
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1: One of Stoke-on-Trent's museums has been named as one of the best museums to visit in the UK. Gladstone Pottery Museum in Longton was ranked third in a list put together by the national magazine Time Out, placing it above the likes of the renowned British Museum and the National Railway Museum. Time Out praised Gladstone for vividly bringing the industrial pottery making process to life while shining a light on the experiences of workers, including the unbearable heat and Victorian child labour. Gladstone is the last surviving Victorian coal-fired pottery factory. It's used as the location where Channel 4 series The Great Pottery Throwdown is filmed. The museum celebrated its 50th anniversary last year. At the site, you'll find several bottle kilns, kilns which once dominated the skyline of the potteries. The museum's open to the general public at the moment, Wednesdays to Sundays, but it's going to be closed from Monday the 10th of August until November to facilitate what's been described as an external project taking place at the site. We can only presume that's because of more filming work that will take place there. You can find out more about Gladstone online at the website stokemuseums.org.uk. That's stokemuseums.org.uk.

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1: There was a nice young man

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1: Young ruler met the Christ, but he walked away. 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
3: A recent Clio article was titled Crisis Points, How to Turn Bad Times into Good. In part, it's stated that it is largely an illusion that it's always others who seem to have it easy and without crisis. Because those who are most contented and most successful at coping with life and developing through the turning points are those who work through their crisis.

0: The old book says, godliness with contentment is great gain. To know what you believe and why you believe it, to know you are loved and life is a divine challenge and opportunity, turns difficulties into character-building experiences. This is John Smith.
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3: From the Sky News Centre at 1. Prisoners convicted of rape, child sexual abuse and grooming will no longer be released from jail early as part of a government scheme. The plans originally set out by Sir Keir Starmer would have allowed some of the most serious offenders to be let out before their sentence is over in order to free up prison space in England and Wales. Tory leader Kemi Badenoch says this shouldn't have been introduced in the first place.
4: The government had to be forced into this by me and so many other people bringing the victims out. They shouldn't have had to do that. And yet still, killers are going to be released, like the killers of PC Andrew Harper. Labour have been too slow.
3: Researchers are warning breast cancer risks in under 50s could be missed as screening only focuses on inherited genes and not lifestyle. There are concerns 95% of those at higher risk are being missed. NHS staff say they've experienced a noticeable rise in racism from patients over the last 18 months. A new poll from the Society of Radiographers shows workers report being called derogatory names based on their race. Gatwick Airport's getting a second runway after the government won a High Court challenge. Around 100,000 extra flights will take off annually. Arsene Wenger says the decision to withdraw from a plan to sell stakes in the World Cup was absolutely necessary. The ex-Arsenal boss is FIFA's chief of global development and released a statement as Secretary-General Matthias Grafstrom told staff the proposal was sad. Our sports correspondent Rob Harris saw Grafstrom's email, which also describes the event as difficult.
5: Disorder at FIFA in terms of how unsettling it's been with the plan that was launched by Gianni Infantino. His claim is in secret to sell off shares in a new World Cup venture. How many of the FIFA staff knew? Who really knew what was going on?
3: And after days of record-breaking temperatures, rain is finally on the way for some parts of the UK. But some amber heat health alerts are still in place until tomorrow. That's the latest. I'm Stevie Shillinglaw.
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0: Community Radio for Stoke-on-Trent and Newcastle-under-Lyme. 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
1: The future of two of Stoke-on-Trent's best-known cultural venues has been secured in a long-term deal. ATG Entertainment has managed both the Victoria Hall and the Regent Theatre in the city centre for over 25 years. They recently renewed their contract with Stoke-on-Trent City Council to retain the management of both council-owned venues. And the local authority said that the decision was based on the operator's commitment to developing the city's cultural offer and their track record of good management and in bringing major shows to the city. The move also saves taxpayers £280,000 in annual subsidies. Theatre director Cheryl Taylor told Cross Rhythms it was fantastic news.
2: For ATG to have secured it, you know, we've been there for 25 years plus already. We know the venues, we know the communities. We've already built some really amazing partnerships, relationships with producers, with, you know, local businesses, all of that kind of stuff. So to know that we've got now longer term leases again and we get to just continue doing what we love and keep serving our communities and bringing amazing, you know, entertainment and culture and opportunity to the city is just fantastic.
1: And for more information about shows coming up at either venue, you can go to atgtickets.com/stoke.
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0: Across the six towns of Stoke-on-Trent and Newcastle-under-Lyme. 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
1: As the summer holidays kick into full swing, parents are without a doubt looking for places where their children can let off some steam. 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
1: A group of volunteers at a Stoke-on-Trent church who are helping to feed the homeless and support people who are struggling say life can be tough, but you don't have to do it alone. They've formed a community interest company called Jericho, Come As You Are, and run a drop-in cafe based at St. Stephen's Church in Bentleigh with free food and hot drinks available.
2: Yeah, we open up Friday mornings. We do hot food, hot drinks. We've got a supply of clothes. We've got sleep pods, sleeping bags. But I think it's just more the conversation, just making people feel welcome, respected. The people we have in are sometimes the people that get walked past and looked down upon, and we just want to make them feel loved.
1: That's Louise Davis, who helped to set up Jericho. She says their work has grown beyond her expectations since they launched last year and is helping to change lives. 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
5: 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And a reminder that sometimes the greatest strength is found in surrender. 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
6: So many people can become disenchanted or disillusioned with life. They become morbid and uninspired, seeing no way out of the shallowness of their existence.
7: I live in a cemetery.
6: Their only response may be to feel utterly bored, to slip into escapist behaviour, or to try to pay life back by making everyone else feel as miserable as they do. The root of much of this increasingly common thinking is partly our detachment from other people and consequent huge obsession with ourselves. You need to realise it's not simply up to everybody else to entertain you, to heal you, to restore you, to help invigorate you with hope, meaning and direction. Don't allow yourself to become so overwhelmed that you can't begin to see a way out, or a way back, or a way up. Seek to re-establish and build relationship with family members, friends, and even God. And remember that God can dig you up out of the cemetery and turn you from death to new life. This is John Smith.

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1: The design for a massive new mural in Longton Town Centre has been unveiled recently. A blank wall near to Longton Railway Station is being transformed into a 70

0: meter-long mural, brimming with references to local landmarks, new and old, like the bottle kilns at Gladstone Pottery Museum, through to Shelley's Laser Dome. It also features historic figures like pottery manufacturer John Ainsley and philanthropist the Duchess of Sutherland. Local artist Rob Fenton has designed the mural and is currently painting it alongside other artists, including Alistair Barnett and Ethan Lemon. The artwork has been shaped by the local community over several months, with Stoke-on-Trent South MP Alison Gardner saying that every part of the design reflects the people, the places, and the memories that matter to the community. The mural has been funded by the government's Design Out Crime initiative and is part of a wider regeneration project which aims to create a more welcoming environment in the town centre. The mural's also been supported by local shops such as Tesco, Next and Argos, and the work on the mural is expected to be finished by September.
1: Music and life. 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
2: From the Sky News Centre at 2, Andy Burnham insists nearly all prisoners released early in England and Wales will be tagged and subject to tougher monitoring. In a social media post, the Prime Minister's warned the public would face enormous risk if overcrowded prisons collapsed. Today's changes mean rapists, serious child sex offenders and groomers won't be eligible. Molly is angry her abuser could be let out.
3: All that fear has just come straight back. I don't think he's taken into consideration what this is actually doing to us and us as victims and how we've just not been put into any thought about it, really.
2: More than 150 migrants have been rescued after a dinghy caught fire and capsized in the English Channel. French and British rescue crews took them to Boulogne-sur-Mer. A 14-year-old boy has drowned at Millwall Outer Dock in East London. He entered the water yesterday and his body was recovered after a search operation last night. FIFA's own Secretary General says the abandoned World Cup sell-off plan was sad and reproachable. Matthias Grafstrom told staff in an internal memo seen by Sky News, the events of the last week are difficult to comprehend and accept. Former Director of Communications at FIFA Guido Tognoni says President Gianni Infantino will have to fight to keep his job.
4: If UEFA can keep the pressure now, it will be very difficult for Infantino to continue. The question is, what will he do until March 18, when the next Congress is? Or will somebody ask for an extraordinary Congress, which would take place much earlier?
2: The English National Ballet's been hit by a cyber attack. Customer contact details were accessed, but no passwords or payment information was compromised. The company's apologised and says it's taking the matter seriously. And Ed Sheeran's been fined for failing to insure his classic Aston Martin while it was being converted to electric power. The DVLA discovered the lapse during restoration work in December. That's the latest. I'm Cam Hall.
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2: From the Sky News Centre at 3, the Prime Minister's defending changes to the early release scheme as the government tries to free up space in jails in England and Wales. People convicted of rape, serious child sexual offences and grooming will now be excluded. But two men jailed over the killing of PC Andrew Harper while responding to a quad bike theft in 2019 will still be eligible. That's angered Thames Valley Police and Crime Commissioner Matthew Barber.
3: A young man just married who was just doing his job, doing his duty, and it's not unreasonable in a civilised society for the public to expect that the government will have their back.
2: A 14-year-old boy has drowned in London. Police say they were called to reports the boy had entered Millwall Outer Dock yesterday, but he was pronounced dead at the scene last night. French authorities say 157 people have been rescued after a boat carrying migrants caught fire in the English Channel this morning. It's thought flames started in the engine on board the craft. NHS staff say they've experienced a noticeable rise in racism from patients over the last 18 months. A new poll from the Society of Radiographers suggests some people have refused to be treated by people who aren't white. It says staff sometimes tolerate the remarks as something they have to put up with. Leandre Archer from the organisation says it needs to be called out.
4: I think there's been a normalisation of racism in society and in civility. People are being empowered to be racist and they're not being held to account, they're not being dealt with.
2: A second runway is opening at Gatwick. The government's won a legal challenge at the High Court, meaning the expansion project can go ahead. 100,000 additional flights are expected to take off from the airport annually. And fans and stars of Irish music have gathered at Dublin St Patrick's Cathedral for the funeral of Glenn Hansard. Bono, Hozier and Dermot Kennedy are among those remembering the Oscar-winning singer-songwriter. The 56-year-old died in a motorbike crash in Dublin last Wednesday. That's the latest. I'm Cam Hall.
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1: Hello, good afternoon, and a very warm welcome to City Drive right here on Crossrooms, your community radio station for Stoke-on-Trent and Newcastle-under-Lyme. U2 and Scars kicking off today's show. Loads of great music in the next 3 hours. In fact, on the way, Anne Wilson, Capital Kings, Hillsong Young and Free, amongst others. Also coming up very soon, Talking Health. And this looks like one of my favourite features. It's entitled The Dangers of Overexercise. Like I need a reason. Anyway, it's not my kind of over-exercise. This is a level up by a long way. Kieran Bannister discusses the dangers and points out the disturbing phenomenon of active adults in their younger years requiring surgeries. I think I'm more the inactive adults in their later years doing damage when I do some exercise. Anyway, that's coming up very soon. Enough humour. Here's Sam Henshaw and Enough.

0: There's a bar or something. Just, I don't know. It's just a.
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2: 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And here's Nikki, driving off for a morning coffee. 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

Ann Wilson and Strong. Now, you might think you're strong, but it doesn't mean that if you over-exercise, you might not damage yourself. That's the focus of Talking Health today, looking at the dangers of over-exercise. Kieran Bannister will be here in a moment with that. After Capital Kings, this is Get Lifted.

with Talking Health. I'm Kieran Bannister. Health culture tells us again and again that exercise is medicine, and it absolutely is. But like any medicine, the dose matters. Surgeons are highlighting active, committed people who have worn out their joints years, sometimes decades, ahead of schedule. The queue for hip and knee replacements contains not only the elderly, but exercise fanatics in their 40s, 50s, and even 20s. Think of a joint like a bearing in a machine. Each of us has a certain number of cycles before wear takes hold. Genetics play a big part. Our build, our gait, the natural quality of our cartilage, but so does mechanical load. Someone piling on high-impact, high-intensity repetitive training may wear out their joints' natural sell-by date faster. One common damage is osteoarthritis, the slow breakdown of cartilage, the smooth tissue that lets our bones glide without friction. Push the body past its latent ability to repair, take an unlucky serious injury, and the dangers begin to stack, though the effects may not land for years. A torn cruciate ligament in the knee is a nasty example. Studies suggest that after such an injury, around half of people develop arthritis in that joint within a decade or two. Footballers, especially prone to this type of tear, carry a much higher lifetime risk. Surgeons now are seeing patients in their 20s who've already lost significant cartilage from extreme get-fit-fast programs. The missing ingredient, so often, is recovery. As we age, the body takes longer to heal, yet the temptation is to train hard. Then train hard again the next day, with fatigue worn as a badge of honour. When muscles are exhausted, we lose fine control of the joint and our sense of where the body is in space. In this sluggish state, it's easy to cause repetitive strain injuries doing routine movements we've made thousands of times before. Exercise remains one of the best things you can do for your body. The danger is in the excess and the lack of awareness. A joint-friendly routine tends to be steady and consistent, with recovery built in. It favours lowering impact and building strength gradually. Above all, listen to what your body is telling you. Persistent joint pain, pain at night, swelling and stiffness, performance that's slipping, these aren't things to push through. They're signals to ease off or get something checked. There's no universal threshold where healthy becomes harmful. It shifts with age, genetics, and injury. The best advice is to slow down, remain consistent, and mix up the level of perceived effort between different exercises to help yourself assess your body's limits. With Talking Health, I'm Kieran Bannister.

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Ian Yates, one of his best tracks, Will Be All Right. Our classic track today comes from Audio One. That's up after Geo and Del Mac.

It's 3:33 right here on Cross Rhythms. The number one track from Ray is on the way. Plus Madison Watkins and the band Jarum before the news at 4. And John Smith is talking about Lonely Hearts. But now it's time for today's classic track. And it's a 1980s song originally done by Howard Jones, updated by a UK independent rock band called Audio One. And they've done a thumping version of What Is Love. Well, they did do a thumping version of What Is Love. This is a few years old itself now.

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1: Abby Gamboa and Aidan King have collaborated on the exceptional and almost spontaneous release, Throwing Paint. 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
0: Don't miss it. Throwing Paint by Abby Gamboa and Aidan King.
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4: New Scientist magazine tells us of an Arizona State University study which examined more than 1,000 Lonely Hearts ads in singles magazines. Men wanted someone younger than they were, who were physically attractive. Women described the man they wanted using such terms as college educated, homeowner and professional.
5: Never known a girl like you before. Now just like in a song from
4: Dave. But when Jesus dealt with people, he was very noticeably the friend of those without advantage, looks or money. When intelligent, wealthy or well-positioned people interacted with him, they often felt confronted and challenged. But prostitutes, outcast Samaritans, lepers and despised tax collectors felt the joy and love which Jesus radiated. He said, "Come to me, all of you who are weary and burdened." Maybe you're not ready for Jesus simply because you think you've got it all. Well, don't be fooled, but he is ready for you as soon as you recognize your need. This is John Smith.

0: The band Jaron and their current track, Poetic. Talking of which, the Crossroads number one is kind of poetic. Here's Ray with Lifeboat.
1: Say, I'm not giving up yet.
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1: Many people have pains in their lives. They've been so disappointed, so broken, almost lost the desire to even live. Been rejected many times, I've been disappointed many times, I've been failed many times. Whether you're going through darkness, there's a future, there's a way forward, there's hope.
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2: 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I'm not giving up
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2: I'm not giving up.
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Rehab remix of Relate from 4King and Country, and the new music from then. In a few weeks, here's Josh Garrels to take us to the news. This is called Butterfly.

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2: Neighbour from Rachel DeLong, welcome back. Second hour of City Drive. Business Spotlight is up soon at around about 4:15, and Sonia Farrell talks with Louisa Shaw from We Are Staffordshire. They are a place promotion agency on the front lines of promoting Staffordshire to the rest of the country and the world. And they'll be discussing the power of an ambassador network and the huge economic benefits it brings to the county. Good stuff, that's on the way. Before that, we'll have Brandon Lake and Nick Jonas. After, Ryan Stevenson, Just As You Are.

0: Here's Alex, pedalling off to work. And here's Nikki, driving off for a morning coffee. You know the drill, Nikki. Allow at least 1.5 meters when overtaking cyclists, or more if driving over 30 miles per hour. And for horse riders, like Joe and Daisy here, slow down to under 10 miles per hour and allow at least 2 meters. Whoever you meet, travel like you know them. Think, follow the highway code, and let's help keep everyone safe.
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Nick Jonas from the Jonas Brothers and Brandon Lake there with the author. Now, Sonia Farrell talks to Louisa Shaw from We Are Staffordshire all about promoting Staffordshire to the rest of the country and the world.

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1: 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Joining me in the studio this week, we've got the lovely Louisa Shaw, who is from We Are Staffordshire. Hello, Louisa.
2: Hi, Sonia. It's great to be here.
1: Good, good. Thank you for coming in for Business Spotlight. Now, Louisa, We Are Staffordshire, a place marketing or place sort of promotional agency, you know, for the county and the city of Stoke-on-Trent. But if anyone out there who doesn't really know much about We Are Staffordshire or is still learning, what does it actually mean to be an agency like that?
2: To put it really simply, We Are Staffordshire is here to bang the drum for the county and the city of Stoke-on-Trent. That's to tell our unique stories, the different parts of the county, whether that's the brewing heritage of Burton or the great ceramic heritage of the city of Stoke-on-Trent where we sit here today. It's about providing a platform for us to sell and tell our messages and also to raise perhaps fair challenges that need to be addressed and where we need to be supported with those who make change happen. And we take all of our district and borough partners and the city of Stoke-on-Trent together collectively, not under the brand of the county council or any one individual council, but collectively as Staffordshire, We Are Staffordshire, to showcase everything that we have to offer. We're not a business-to-business network. We're not a new business network. We found some incredible examples of where we've connected people across a very large 93-mile county who've gone on to do business together. Some wonderful stories. But actually, it's about bringing that group of people together to learn about Staffordshire. How much, you know, if you're from Stoke-on-Trent, how much do you know about Tamworth? How much do you know about Tamworth Castle? Do you know it was used in filming for The Last Kingdom? How much do you know about their heritage or about the brewing heritage in Burton? It's a really large county. And so actually those events that we put on, normally about four times a year, free to attend. We'll choose a really quirky venue. They're very rarely in, you know, a conferencing facility. They're in pot banks. They're in stately homes. We've done them at cafes like Denston Hall, Farm Shop and Tea Room before now. So people learn about the place that they're from and come away feeling really inspired. So that when they're talking to investors or talking to their staff or going and visiting schools, they can say, do you know the England team train here? Or did you know that some of the ceramic components that are produced in our city were on the Mars rover that went, you know, up into space? Or that your phone wouldn't work without the components that we create, and they're created right here. So it's about taking people in Staffordshire on a journey of winning hearts and minds. I think it's very easy, particularly with, in some cases, quite negative and critical media coverage, for us to feel quite down and out about our places. And through this activity, we're trying to turn that around.
1: Turn that narrative around. I mean, you mentioned a couple of things there, and I was just going to come on to and ask you, you know, you're bringing businesses together, can go to Parliament and this, that and the other, but the different events as well. But you've just, you know, a couple of things you mentioned there was businesses are benefiting from not just learning, but also collaborating. And I find that's quite important, to be honest. And how many, or can't ask you to put a number on it, but when you say businesses are actually working together from actually being connected through We Are Staffordshire and through the Ambassador Network, but do you see that now? Is that becoming more and more? The more people who are getting involved in the Ambassador Network, are they starting to, are you seeing more collaborations and more, again, different organisations from different backgrounds actually working on projects?
2: It's really hard, and this is where it comes back to sort of marketing in general, marketing theory. How do you measure your ROI? What we do is so hard because ultimately we were set up in 2021, coming out of, or actually still in the midst of, the COVID pandemic. We were set up to address and hopefully prepare for some form of recovery, whatever that looked like economically, from the fallout of COVID. 5.5 years on, the world has really moved on. We faced and continue to face global challenges, global headwinds, wars. We're now looking at a very different, when we say we bring local authority partners together, the national picture of public sector and local authorities is changing around a devolution agenda and what people are talking about in terms of local government reorganisation. Yep. So for those who don't understand what that means, in a nutshell, bringing lots of authorities down to a smaller number of larger authorities. And so we have to adapt and evolve to ensure that we still stay on our mission. But ultimately, that mission hasn't changed. Mm-hmm. It's about changing the perceptions of our place and about putting Staffordshire on the map regionally, nationally, and in some, you know, strategic ways where we can globally. And so we remain laser focused on that. But in terms of, you know, these businesses connected, we still rely really heavily on people telling us. And every now and again, we'll pick up a snippet that somebody, you know, somebody from Newcastle did the sign writing on a Michelin star chef's building. And you're like, and we know that they met because they spoke at one of our, they were both speakers at an ambassador event. Or, you know, we, some of our other partners have said, we got invited to speak at this event, or this individual that we need to meet was in the room, and we just wouldn't have had that opportunity without you. But we're so reliant on that, you know, no amount of money spent on CRMs or, you know, technology can rely on actually people coming back to you and saying, this was really valuable, this was the impact. And so you're always trying to strike that balance.
3: 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I'll be chatting more with Louisa in a few minutes.
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2: This is Business Spotlight. I'm Sonia Farrell and I'm chatting with Louisa Shaw from We Are Staffordshire. We Are Staffordshire, you know, like you mentioned earlier, about 5.5 years now in, and all what you've said today, there's so much involved in it and so much good work from what you're saying here, Louisa, as well, about what We Are Staffordshire are doing. But I just want to ask you before you go as well, because of all your experience and everything you've seen as well, but what is coming for the future? Is there anything significant coming? Is there anything new coming that We Are Staffordshire is going to be doing? Or is it continuing to build on the relationships and also creating more relationships with local businesses?
3: It's a hugely exciting time for We Are Staffordshire and places. We're hearing a lot around devolution, and again, not to get into technical terminology about kind of governments, but ultimately devolution comes back to one simple thing, and it's about place.
2: Yeah.
3: Hopefully in the future, and this is my personal view that I'm expressing rather than anybody else's view, devolution, as you've seen where it works well in areas that have had it for a long time, like Birmingham and Manchester, it comes with packages of funding and powers and the ability to say, this is what our place needs, and it's not the same as what your place needs, and it's certainly not the same as what London needs. And so we're going to make a call on what our place needs to prioritise right now, and that enables the sorts of activity that We Are Staffordshire do and the sorts of collaborations that we do. In the last year alone, we've seen huge success in some of the pilot programmes that we've taken a punt on, and we are all about that. We're about taking calculated risks to do things differently with the support of our partners, and you know, thank you to the local authority who support and fund that. So I know you spoke to Johnny Shelton, our film office manager, a few weeks ago. Screen Staffordshire is a baby of We Are Staffordshire, sits under the We Are Staffordshire brand. That's about attracting film and TV production to this county. It was a £300,000 investment over 3 years, so, you know, around 100 grand a year. In year one alone, the wider economic benefit and return of that, which is what we made the case and the feasibility study on, was 1.3.
2: Wow.
3: It's 10 times. And there's one member of staff, you've met Johnny, there's one Johnny who's doing that piece of work. We're under NDA, so I can't talk about all the things that we've had shot.
2: We tried, unfortunately.
3: But you'd know them.
2: Yeah.
3: You'd see it on Channel 4. You'd see it on Netflix. You'd know them. They're big shows.
2: Yep.
3: And they have the power to bring people here who want to see where things were shot. The other programme that we've recently launched, and it was literally from the 1st of April, was the Made in Staffordshire programme.
2: Yes.
3: And that's about supporting businesses, large and small. But I think there'll be a real pull and an opportunity for those smaller businesses who are looking for that wraparound support to get advice from Trading Standards, advice from some of our partners, such as the Staffordshire Chambers of Commerce and the FSB, to be able to grow and scale. It's about picking up businesses who are here and saying, you're from Staffordshire, you're making in Staffordshire, you're proud to be from Staffordshire, how can we support you to grow and thrive as a business? So these are all really interesting pilot programmes that we're at the forefront of. We're right at the start of the journey, as I say, with Screen Staffordshire. We're only 1 year in. And we are about to this week launch our 2026 to 28 delivery plan with a vision to 2030. It's all around how we take We Are Staffordshire forward, the activities that we are going to be delivering within that. And that delivery plan was based on an independent review. So I mentioned we're at 5 years. We were set up to address COVID, really different times. So we wanted to put a line in the sand and say, well, are we still here for what we were here for when you set us up? What are we doing well? What could we be doing better? What do we need to do to kick things on in the future? One of my colleagues calls it a tricky second album. So, you know, what are we doing to nail that tricky second album? And we consulted really far and wide all of our ambassadors, our funders, our local authority partners, partners who we engage with beyond the borders, you know, MPs, people like UK REIF, City Nation Place, who I mentioned, who run this global advisory board of leaders, to really understand where we are and where we're headed. And we employed an independent agency called the Institute for Identity, who clearly specialise in this work. And out of that came all of this intel that's become our 2026 to 28 delivery plan. So there's loads of exciting stuff in there. It will be available on our website. We're going to be publishing that this week as a result of that piece of work. So I'd encourage people to take a look. And I guess my ask would be, if you haven't, as you started at the outset, heard of We Are Staffordshire, you don't really know what we're about or how we can support you, or you've got a really great story to tell and you don't know where to send it, please get in touch with us. Our website is wearestaffordshire.co.uk. It's really simple. We're on LinkedIn. We're on Instagram. We are here, a bit like Baba Baboon is, to promote positivity and positive stories. There's no cost associated with that. So we really want to engage with as many businesses as possible. So do have a look at that delivery plan, look at what we do, and get in touch.
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Now, the summer track on the playlist at the moment from Party Wave is worth hearing. It features Forrest Frank. It's called SOS.

0: 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This ain't the end, you're not gone. You just found a new place to go. 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

I'm so crazy. 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

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What are your flowers? Certainly radio friendly. 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
5: New Woman magazine reminds us that on our wedding day we promise many things to each other. To be a lover, companion and friend, a partner in parenthood, an ally in conflict, a comrade in adventure, a consolation in adversity and a confidant in uncertainty and an associate in search of meaning and truth. How sweet it is to be loved by you. We are fallible and weak. But with faith and commitment, we are capable through forgiveness, apology and care to grow together in true companionship. But it won't happen by accident or romantic dreams. We need friends who will love us and tell us how we really behave. We need others to support and believe in us in times of failure, disillusionment and stress. I must admit, for me, Jesus has been all the things New Woman lists. That gives an added strength to my character and commitment. Faith is a powerful help in the demanding journey of human relationships. This is John Smith.

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1: Bit of dance to kick off the final hour of City Drive for a Tuesday. Floor Plan and Only God. We'll have Wilder Woods, Stephen Stanley and Seth Schluter in the next half hour. Plus another play, My Choice Cut this week from Benjamin William Hastings. It's a wonderful, open, honest and personal track about him and his daughter. No, I won't say anymore. You can wait to hear that one, hopefully, in about 20 minutes' time. Here's the brand new one from Holland next, though, featuring Weatherman. This is Where Do I Go?

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I was in the middle of the dance floor, in my own little world, dancing, moving and grooving. And then the DJ played this record, and something just hit different. It was like heaven.

0: from P.T. Martin featuring Lauren Daigle. Now, this week's choice cut is a very thoughtful song. It's emotive and open and honest, from Benjamin William Hastings, who tells the true story of how he nearly lost his young daughter.
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1: And that's Kobe James. It's 5:36. We'll have Young Rulers from Holvey soon. Also Damien and John Foreman before the end of the hour. After the 6 o'clock news then, Oldies and Goodies kicks off with DC Talk. Jesus is just all right. Oldies and Goodies don't come any better than that, do they? So that's 3 minutes past eight. After that, other artists include Kevin Max, Newsboys, Audio Adrenaline, Hawk Nelson, Soul Mystery, Winans Phase 2, and many others. It's the best hour of the day, and it's looking particularly good tonight. Here's Grace Graber. Here's the punk version of Lemonade.

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2: Thank you, Reach, man.
1: Young ruler met the Christ, but he walked away. 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

0: track from West Coast Brothers Damien. That's Carry You in brackets. Oh My My. John Foreman next.
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3: Here's Alex, pedalling off to work. And here's Nikki, driving off for a morning coffee. You know the drill, Nikki. 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Whoever you meet, travel like you know them. 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

160's intellectual enjoying renewed popularity is Marshall McLuhan. He's often remembered by the catch cry, "The medium is the message." He claimed how we communicate is more important than the content of the message communicated. The Sunday Herald Sun recently told us media scrutiny of the private lives of the rich, powerful and famous with the help of modern technology has reached an intensity where it threatens to undermine our societies and institutions, even British royalty and the US presidency. Careful what you watch, what you read, and who you listen to. Ask yourself, is the media I'm allowing myself to be saturated with encouraging me to be more human, more aware, more informed, or more responding to those in need? Or am I merely passing time affirming my own narrow prejudices and enjoying the hype? The message of hope, faith, and love is still more significant than the method. This is John Smith.

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The very best of the Cross Rhythms archives. Every track a classic. Bursting with memories.

Oddly enough, but makes a lot of sense to a lot of us. We completely understand because we used to occupy the same space and lived in a similar type state until we tasted of God's grace. So we continue loving this world that so easily rejects us and passionately press past the lack of their cultural acceptance. And as if there weren't enough problems for us gaining influence, we keep fighting over the issue of what's too worldly of a Christian to make a difference. So no matter how you paint it, or politically campaign it, whether you water it down and drain it, it's really all

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7: From the Sky News Centre at 7, Andy Burnham insists inmates released early in England and Wales from October will be subject to enhanced monitoring and electronic tagging. But to police officers, widow has described the plans as a betrayal, as two of PC Andrew Harper's killers could be freed after serving half their sentence. Rapists, serious child sex offenders and groomers have been excluded from the scheme. Here's Tory leader Kemi Badenoch.
8: The government had to be forced into this by me and so many other people bringing the victims out. They shouldn't have had to do that. And yet still, killers are going to be released, like the killers of PC Andrew Harper. Labour have been too slow.
7: The Justice Secretary says a fire on a capsized migrant dinghy in the Channel shows the indifference that human traffickers have for life. More than 170 people were rescued and taken to France. New analysis suggests the criteria given to GPs to refer women at risk of breast cancer miss nearly all under-50s who go on to develop the disease within a decade. Researchers say a new system could catch almost 35% of women who go on to develop it. A 14-year-old boy drowned in the River Thames. He was pulled from the water in East London last night. Fans and stars of Irish music have gathered in Dublin for the funeral of Oscar-winning musician Glenn Hansard. The 56-year-old began an annual Christmas Eve busk 16 years ago in aid of homeless charities. Proceedings were organised by the Hansard estate, with the Very Reverend Dr. William Morton paying tribute.
9: Glenn's life, therefore, reminds us that in a world so often captivated by success and acclaim, it is kindness offered freely and consistently that is remembered longest and leaves the deepest mark.
7: And Princess Eugenie has given birth to a baby girl. Buckingham Palace says her third child with husband Jack Brooksbank was born in Lisbon last night. That's the latest. I'm Cam.
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Holy Spirit, rise up on the inside of me and fill me with desire for Jesus. All-consuming fire, living flame of love. Come and move within the hearts of men and women and make us lovesick for Jesus. We are lovesick. And the Spirit and the Bride say, come, Lord Jesus. We are lovesick. Come, Lord Jesus.

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This is Godfixed on Crossrhythms, music to grab your spirit and free your soul.

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To the end. 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

0: We say, come, Lord Jesus, come quickly. 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
9: From the Sky News Centre at 8. The Justice Secretary said sorry to the family of PC Andrew Harper, as two of his killers are still expected to be released early to ease the prison crisis in England and Wales. Offenders convicted of rape and serious child sexual offences will now no longer get out early. But the accomplice in Ellie Edwards' murder outside a pub on Merseyside in 2022 could be freed a year earlier. Her dad, Tim, says it's a kick in the teeth.
10: Don't just take us as a number, because that's all this exercise is a number crunching exercise. Take into, you know, the humanity side of things. We're all affected by this. This is something we live with every single day.
9: A dinghy carrying more than 170 migrants has capsized in the English Channel after its engine caught fire. Those on board were rescued and taken back to France. Qatar says mediators are making progress towards ending the war between the US and Iran, but Tehran's denied President Trump's claim that talks are already underway. NHS staff say they've experienced a noticeable rise in racism from patients over the last 18 months. A new poll from the Society of Radiographers suggests workers reported being called derogatory names. Some also say patients have refused to be treated by people who aren't white. Radiographer Paul Awa, who's originally from Nigeria, says the abuse is mentally debilitating.
11: Imagine being called a frog, being called a monkey, being seen as being an impostor. You shouldn't really be here. Are you really qualified? Have you ever seen maybe a CT scanner? Have you ever seen an MRI machine before? Do you have this in Nigeria? Do you have this in Africa?
9: There'll be an extra 100,000 flights a year from Gatwick Airport from 2030. A legal challenge against a second runway was dismissed. And record-breaking British success in February's Winter Olympics has paid off with a funding boost for the 2030 Games. Para-athletes will also benefit from the £33 million made available. That's the latest on Camp
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3: We mean business now, and we are determined to gain our rightful place in God's world.

So this is Breakthrough Nights from Cross Rhythms. That was a song called Table in the Wilderness. Have you ever felt like that? Do you feel like that tonight, that you're in a bit of a wilderness experience? That's the focus of tonight's show. And for this show, I'm using excerpts from a book by Chuck Pierce. It's called Time to Defeat the Devil. And I found this really helpful recently, just some of his teaching about the wilderness. So I'm going to start with this bit. It's called Understanding the Wilderness, God's Perspective. It's not always a negative thing to be in the wilderness. There are times when God leads all of us into the wilderness. God doesn't want you to live in the wilderness. God doesn't want you to wander in the wilderness. God doesn't want you to die in the wilderness. But God has good purposes for taking you through the wilderness. The wilderness is a place of transition. Israel had to go through the wilderness to get to the promised land. And there are times you can't get to your destination without passing through the wilderness. The most common Hebrew word for wilderness in the Bible is midbar. The NIV Bible usually translates midbar as desert. As I stated earlier, when the Bible speaks of wilderness, it's not usually picturing a broad expanse of sand. There is more to the wilderness than sand, snakes, and scorpions. In the Bible, the word wilderness simply means a desolate, uninhabited region. The wilderness areas described in the Bible were dry, but they were not without life. The wilderness had large areas of vegetation. In the ancient world, the wilderness fulfilled an important function. The Hebrew word midbar really means pasture land, and it comes from a root word that means to drive a flock of sheep. The wilderness did not have enough vegetation for human settlement, but it was great for sheep. The wilderness was where shepherds tended their sheep. That's why the wilderness is often a picture of the Christian life. Living in a fallen world, we're often in some kind of wilderness. God wants us to know He is there as our shepherd to care for us in every wilderness. The wilderness is the primary place we learn God's love and protection. When you find yourself in the wilderness, it doesn't mean you've missed God. In Luke 4, the Holy Spirit led Jesus into the wilderness. And we read, Jesus, being filled with the Holy Spirit, returned from the Jordan and was led by the Spirit into the wilderness. God also led the Israelites into the wilderness. When Israel ended up in the wilderness, it didn't mean they'd taken a wrong turn. They were following the cloud. God wanted them to be in the wilderness. And there are times that God will lead you into the wilderness as well. And it's important to know why He leads you into the wilderness and what He desires to accomplish there. So let's use Israel as our example. Coming up out of Egypt, the first thing the children of Israel encountered was the Red Sea. This was a traumatic experience. Israel made it out of Egypt, but when they got to the Red Sea, they looked behind and saw Pharaoh chasing after them to take them back. This is a picture of a brand new Christian. When you give your life to Jesus, you're set free, but you quickly discover that your old life will follow you and try to take you back. Old friends will come around and try to entice you back into your old lifestyle. Old habits would try to resurface. For Israel, the key to freedom was to pass through the water, and God had made a way for them to do that. As they passed through the waters, their old life was cut off from behind them. That's a picture of baptism. Baptism cuts you off from your past. Baptismal waters make a declaration. They say, you are a new creature. Baptism is a time of great joy. When Israel came through the water, they had a big praise celebration. God will give you victory so that your faith builds for your next test on the road. To enter your destiny, your faith needs to grow. Faith grows when it is tested. So God will put you in situations where your faith is tested, and that takes place in the wilderness.

So here we are looking at the wilderness and the testing that goes on there. There are five wilderness tests according to Chuck Pierce. I'm going to read them all during the show today. Let's start with this first one. Mara, bitter water. When they left the shores of the Red Sea, Israel travelled through the desert for 3 days without finding water. When they came to Mara, they couldn't drink its water because it was bitter. So the people grumbled against Moses, saying, "What are we to drink?" Israel was in a bad situation. They were 3 days into their journey in the desert and were running out of water. This was a group of 2 million people, men, women and children, along with all their livestock. If they found no water to drink, they would all die. After 3 days in the desert, they came to a beautiful oasis. This appeared to be a miracle on their road. You can just picture them running toward the water and throwing themselves down at its edge, eager for a big drink of fresh water. But when they tasted it, they spit it out. The water was bitter. It was poisoned, undrinkable. They still had no water to drink. Faced with this problem, they had a choice. Their first option was that they could choose to remember what God had done for them in the past. They could have chosen to believe He would provide. They could have said, "Lord, we will trust You to meet our needs." Their other option was that they could focus on their problem and grumble in unbelief. Unfortunately, they did the same thing we often do. They grumbled and complained. Let me camp out here for a while, since this is where we normally camp out. In the Christian life, many of us never get past this first wilderness stop. Complaining or murmuring is dangerous. Here are four dangers of murmuring. Number one, murmuring cuts off our vision for the future. Jesus didn't murmur and complain on the cross because His eyes were fixed on the outcome. Hebrews 12:2 says, "For the joy that was set before Him, He endured the cross, despising the shame." We don't complain in the wilderness if our eyes are on the promised land. Our problem is that Satan tells us there's no way out of the wilderness. Satan tells you, "You will die in the wilderness, there's no way out." God says, "Follow me, I have a promised land for you." We get to choose who we're going to agree with. And when we complain, we are agreeing with the devil that our future is cut off. Number two, murmuring is dangerous because it causes us to doubt God's goodness for the present. When we complain, we're saying, "God, I don't like the route You've mapped for my life." Number three, murmuring causes unbelief to deepen and grow. The Lord told me something a while back. He said, "Unbelief is like a seed. If you water it, it will grow." Every time we complain, we're watering our unbelief. What happens when you're underwater and open your mouth wide? Water comes in. In the same way, when we open our mouth to complain, unbelief floods in. And number four, murmuring invites greater adversity. Some of us have gotten into a cycle that gets worse and worse. When we're having a problem with someone and we complain, what happens? We experience more adversity. Murmuring puts us under a curse. Let me prove this from Scripture. What was Israel's complaint in the wilderness? The Jewish people said, "We're going to die in the wilderness." That wasn't God's plan. He'd promised to get them to the promised land. Then the Lord spoke to Moses and Aaron, saying, "How long shall I bear with this evil congregation who complain against me? I've heard the complaints which the children of Israel make against me. Say to them, 'As I live, says the Lord, just as you have spoken in my hearing, so I will do to you. And the carcasses of you who've complained against me shall fall in this wilderness.'" What was God saying? "You've refused to come into agreement with my words over your life, so instead I will come into agreement with your words." We must be very careful about what we say. Returning to the account of the bitter waters at Mara, we find that Moses cried out to the Lord and God was gracious and provided. The Lord showed Moses a piece of wood. He said, in effect, "Moses, let me tell you a secret. Bitter water is not a problem for me. I can heal bitter water. See that piece of wood? Put it in the water and see what happens." Moses put the stick in the water and the water was healed. And then God said something else. "And by the way, Moses, I not only heal water, I heal people. If you listen to my voice, I will keep you well, for I am the Lord who heals you." This is where God revealed Himself by the covenant name Yahweh Rapha. God was identifying Himself to His people as a God who would heal their physical infirmities. And God wants us to know Him that way also. That is always part of who God is.
This was the precursor of our healer hanging on a tree, the cross, to deliver us from all our past murmuring and complaining and making a way for us to advance into the promise of eternal life. We can learn to praise God in adversity. We can praise God for his goodness. Even when God has us in the wilderness, there are blessings for which we can praise him. When Israel was in the wilderness, they received manna from heaven. It came every day. Their shoes didn't wear out for 40 years. They saw the visible glory of God leading them as a pillar of cloud by day and a pillar of fire by night. God's goodness is not cut off from us in the wilderness. We need to take our eyes off the discomfort of our situation and look around us, and we will surely find things for which we can offer praise. We can praise God for his presence. No matter what wilderness we're in, God is in it with us. His presence is there, and we can praise God for the outcome. No matter what wilderness we are in, God has a plan for us through that wilderness, and it is a plan to take us into a place of promise.

We come to point two in the tests in the wilderness. This one's called Elim, Abundant Blessing. Their next stop was Elim. Exodus 15 reads, "Then they came to Elim, where there were 12 wells of water and 70 palm trees. So they camped there by the waters." Elim was a beautiful place, a place of rest and full provision. Usually when people teach about Israel's testing in the wilderness, they skip right over Elim. But Elim was a test also. It was a different kind of test. Elim wasn't a test based on lack, but a test based on God's blessing. After the hot, dry desert and the disappointment at Marah, God brought them to a beautiful place. The test here was, how would they respond to blessing? When God blesses us, he's looking for a response of thankfulness. His goal is that we serve the Lord your God with joy and gladness of heart for the abundance of everything. Deuteronomy 28:47. When things were bad, Israel was always quick to complain. Would they be just as quick to praise God with a thankful heart when he blessed them? Again, they failed the test. We read the account of their stay at Elim, and there is no mention of a thankful response.

So we come to the third test. This is called the Wilderness of Sin, no food. Next, they came to the Wilderness of Sin. The problem there was a lack of food. By this time, the people should have begun learning about the goodness of God. They should have concluded that they could trust him to watch over them. But again, they only murmured and complained. Exodus 16 tells us that they came to the desert of Sin and grumbled against Moses. If only we died in Egypt. There we ate all the food we wanted. When they got hungry, suddenly the place of bondage in Egypt didn't look so bad. They quickly forgot that their children had been murdered and they'd been worked to death. All they remembered was the food. Their problem was that they were looking backward to Egypt instead of looking forward to the promise. In a time of testing, it's important to keep your eyes on the promise. But even though they failed the test, God showed his willingness to provide, and he brought them quail in the evening and manna in the morning.

Time for test four in the wilderness. This is Rephidim, no water. Then they came to Rephidim. The problem in Rephidim was that there was no water to drink. So they quarreled with Moses and said, "Give us water to drink." God was again testing them to see if they would trust him. They'd already seen God's ability and power. They'd seen that God handled water problems very easily. He turned the Nile to blood and then back to water. He opened the way through the water at the Red Sea, then closed it back over the Egyptian armies. He healed the bitter water at Marah. In light of what they'd seen, they could have chosen to trust God for water, but instead they grumbled. But God was gracious and provided for them in spite of their unbelief. And God gave water from the rock. In all of these situations, they had a clear choice. They could choose to focus on God's faithfulness and be filled with anticipation, or they could focus on their fear.

And now we come to the final test in the wilderness. Number 5. This one's also Rephidim, but this time Amalekites attack. The Amalekites had been ambushing the stragglers and the weak. That's still Satan's strategy. He tries to get people isolated. When you're isolated, you become vulnerable. You should always be connected somewhere. But God again showed his goodness. Moses sent Joshua to lead the army against the Amalekites. As the battle raged, Moses went into intercession. He climbed to the top of the hill overlooking the battlefield, raised his hands and prayed. And as long as Moses held up his hands in prayer, the Israelites won. But when Moses grew weary and put his hands

passed and the Amalekites began to win. Aaron and Hur saw that Moses was too weary to keep his hands up, so they got on either side of Moses and held his hands up so he could continue in prayer. Moses built an altar to the Lord. He proclaimed there the name of Yahweh Nissi, the Lord our banner. For hands were lifted up to the throne of the Lord. Moses was setting an example for the people. He was saying, "You don't have to murmur and complain. You can lift up your hands to the Lord and he will deliver. He will war with you. He will give you victory. He is a miraculous God and he will be your rear guard as well as lead you forward."

We're nearly at the end of this week's Breakthrough Nights, focusing on the lessons of the wilderness. Just want to end with this final teaching from Chuck Pierce's book, A Time to Defeat the Devil. He says this: in all these situations, it's important to see what God was doing. I believe there were several things he wanted to accomplish during this time. He was trying to teach Israel his faithfulness. They could count on him to provide. He was trying to build into them a response of faith. When a new situation arose, he wanted their first response to be one of faith in him. He was testing them to see if they would reject fear and simply choose to trust him. The problem was they never learned. Because they didn't pass the test, they were ultimately not able to enter the land of promise. When you find yourself in the wilderness, you always have that same choice. You can trust in God's faithfulness and be filled with anticipation, or you can give in to fear and be filled with anxiety. You can remember what God has done in the past and choose to believe he will provide again, or you can focus on your problem and grumble in unbelief. You can lift up your hands in praise and commit your life to him, or you can throw up your hands in despair and try to find your own path. You always have a choice. And the choice you make determines your future. Good night. God bless.

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2: From the Sky News Centre at 9, the Justice Secretary's apologised to the family of PC Andrew Harper after two of his killers were left eligible for early release.
3: We would have liked to have gone further, but we couldn't, because if we do that, we would run out of prison places very quickly, and then no victims would be getting justice, because their perpetrators wouldn't be being detained, they wouldn't be being incarcerated. That can't be right.
2: Alex Norris says rape, serious child sex offences and grooming are being excluded from the scheme, but manslaughter isn't. PC Harper died in 2019 after being caught in a strap behind a getaway car and dragged along a country road in Berkshire. His widows called the decision not to exclude her husband's killers disgusting. Senior FIFA staff have been asked to attend crisis talks with under pressure President Gianni Infantino tomorrow. It will be held in the Moroccan city of Rabat. The meeting comes as member organisations withdraw support of Infantino following his failed plan to sell stakes in the World Cup. Our sports news reporter Kaveh Solokol says it will be interesting to learn of Infantino's stance.
4: Is he going to throw in the towel and say, look, I can read the room, I'm going to do the honourable thing and resign? Or is he going to stay, I fight on, I'm the FIFA president. If you want me to leave, you're going to have to take me down.
2: 95% of women under 50 who go on to develop breast cancer within a decade are reportedly being missed. Charities say the criteria used by GPs doesn't look enough at lifestyle. The Environment Agency says four men have been arrested over the illegal dumping of a large amount of waste in Wigan. Residents have had to put up with bad smells for months. Police Scotland say several athletes who competed at the Commonwealth Games in Glasgow were unaccounted for. Media in Uganda say four members of the country's boxing team didn't join them before flying home earlier. And Princess Eugenie's given birth to a baby girl. Her third child was born in Lisbon last night. That's the latest. I'm Cam Hall.
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6: When I talk about fearing God, I'm not saying you should be afraid of the Almighty because he's about to zap you with a laser beam from his heavenly throne next time you think a dirty thought. To fear God means to respect God. Recently, I've heard a lot about people respecting themselves, respecting their parents, and respecting the authorities, like the police, and that's all great. But the Bible says that the fear of God is the beginning of wisdom. Respect for all those other things will certainly fall into place once we've got our priorities straight and start respecting the one who came up with the whole concept of respect in the first place. Scorn instruction and you'll pay for it, but respect a command and you'll be rewarded. God says this: a son honors his father and a servant his master. If I am a father, where is the honor due me? If I am a master, where is the respect due me?
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13: From the Sky News Centre, it's 10. The Justice Secretary says previous governments' failures to build enough prison places have left victims carrying the can through early releases. Most inmates will spend less time in jails in England and Wales from October, though rapists and serious child sex offenders are excluded. Those freed will be electronically tagged and placed under enhanced monitoring. Chief Inspector of Probation Martin Jones reckons the government's given just enough of a heads up.
14: But they do need to ensure that the probation service has the resources for the long term to cope with a significant movement of cases from custody into the community. And whilst a huge amount of attention has been placed on our prison service, I would say that the probation service is under equal pressure.
13: It's understood senior FIFA staff have been asked to come to Morocco tomorrow for talks with its under fire president. Jordan's Football Association has joined England and Wales in court for Gianni Infantino to go. Authorities say a dinghy which capsized in the English Channel was the largest single vessel used in an attempted migrant crossing. 173 people were rescued and taken back to France. Police in Scotland are investigating after several athletes failed to return home from the Commonwealth Games in Glasgow. Reports in Uganda say four of the country's six boxers are unaccounted for, while a Pakistani boxer is also reported to have missed his flight. Bono's among those paying tribute to Oscar-winning musician Glenn Hansard at his funeral in Dublin. He performed a spoken version of one of his famous U2 songs.
15: It's a beautiful day. Don't let it get away. You touched us. You take me to that other place. You reached us. No one is a hopeless case.
13: Organised by the Hansard Estate, hundreds gathered at St Patrick's Cathedral to pay their respects to the 56-year-old who died in a motorcycle crash last week. And a Welsh language dub of Star Wars A New Hope has been produced. It's ahead of the film's 50th anniversary next year. That's the latest. I'm Cam
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And if I fall short, they ain't nothing to

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Yeah, from the four corners of the globe. Where you from, boy? We celebrate the old. They still living through the stories that they told. It ain't the end when the credits roll. 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It ain't the end when the credits roll. Man, we can't even imagine the stuff that they would suffer when sitting in your bones. The trauma that they endured and the body kept score. Aches and pains you still can't explain. My daddy coped with it with women and narcissism. He was nearly 60 before he learned to listen. And sometimes I hear him when I talk to my children. That's why I had to forgive him. Who am I without him? And every him before him, I am all them. From the four corners of the globe. Where you from, boy? We celebrate the old. Living through the stories that they told. It ain't the

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1: 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Lord, no, you ain't calling, cause I said this is pure. But I've been back here often, like, I don't need you really. Really, I've been checking voicemails when you leave them, then delete them. Shallow reasons, I've been reading all these headlines. I get second page, meeting all my deadlines. 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

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Yes, that's probably fair. Maybe when you charging all that money, you just hate it when I volunteer. That'll get you buzzing. They gon' click it if you bait it. They keep on coming back. It's something different when it's hatred. You patient and you chase it like a cheetah to an antelope. As precious turn the product and the leaders look like Amber Rose. Yeah, that's the nicest way to say it. Yeah, it ain't tricking if you made it. I'm just on my phone, checking metrics from my followers on baby number two, taking wifey to her follow-ups. This is second nature, boy, I'm glad I lost my first one. This don't come with press releases, this just come with nurture. I'm with all my critics, homie, this my type of funk.

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1: Yeah. 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Yeah. 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Yeah. 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

0: named Hunter. 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I'm still dropping hits, nothing changed, but the weather still run with the rock and still rocking with her. Jay, that is, don't get it twist. Still don't fool with Judas. Keep your kiss, no, I don't want it.
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0: When the Lamb opened the seventh seal, there was silence in heaven for about half an hour. A crescendo has been reached, and God halts every angelic expression, every whisper, every song. The elders surrounding the throne, crying, "Holy, holy, holy," are hushed momentarily. The very idea is staggering. Silence. The hand of God is raised, drawing attention away from the majestic worship rising before the throne. A divine hush from the mouth of the Supreme One. A celestial quietness. Amidst the silence, heavenly ears are poised, listening, waiting to hear. What could be important enough to make God pause? Then, as if on cue, another angel steps up with an empty golden censer in his hand and stands at the altar. He was given much incense to offer with the prayers of all God's people on the golden altar in front of the throne. The smoke of the incense, together with the prayers of the saints, went up before God from the angel's hand. The prayers of every generation since man first began to call on the Lord have been captured and saved. God has been collecting them. After the offering before the throne in heaven, the angel took the censer filled with fire from the altar and hurled it through space and time where it landed on earth. Upon impact, there were peals of thunder, voices, flashes of lightning, and an earthquake. Don't be fooled. Our prayers have impact. The fervent prayer of the righteous avails much. God hears and collects them all, and in due time, those prayers explode with power. God silences heaven to listen. To listen to every whispered plea, every groan and cry of brokenness, every intercession for the nations. Don't lose hope in the silence. Every spoken syllable matters to him. At the precise moment, the angel will hurl toward the earth divine answers that will shake the planet. Silence in heaven shows us that God listens. When the Lamb cracked open the seventh seal, a great silence filled all of heaven, penetrating everything for about half an hour.
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3: I left school at 15 and started work as an apprentice engineer. And immediately I met up with some of the slightly older apprentices. We were already going to clubs in the West End of London. I liked the lifestyle. I thought it was excellent, enjoyed the music, and I started taking soft drugs at the age of 15, going to all-night clubs in London, and gradually got worse and worse, so that by the time I was 18, 19, I was a registered heroin addict. I tried to come off several times, but couldn't fight it.

0: When I was 20, I went to a rehabilitation centre that was run by Christians. And there, through listening and hearing that Jesus could forgive my past, after a struggle, I handed my life over to God. And I've never looked back.
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story about two brothers who lived in South Africa. The older one was extremely intelligent, quite handsome, very athletic. He won a scholarship to a private school. His younger brother was short, somewhat obese. By society standards, he would have been called ugly. He had a severe hunchback. But the one marvelous gift the young brother had was a voice. And the younger brother loved to sing. He sang right out on the farm and the fields on the farm. Sang in the shower. He sang to himself as he walked down the road. Well, 2 years after the older brother went off to the school, the younger brother joined him. And one day, the older brother was sitting in the library doing some research. He looked out the window and he saw a gang of students in a typical mob action surround his younger brother. They began to mock him, to taunt him. They spit in his face, then they pinned him to the ground. They ripped off his shirt to reveal his hunchback. And with color crayons, they wrote lewd and obscene remarks on his back. The older brother, who'd been elected president of the student body, could have walked out in 1 minute, said, "That's my brother, this is over. That's my brother, this is over. That's my brother, this is over. That's my brother." But the older brother stayed in the library, and he betrayed his

0: younger brother for what he failed to do. Well, a week later, the younger brother dropped out of school. He returned to the farm, and his parents noticed that he never sang again. World War II came along, and the older brother was enlisted in the military. He was stationed in Palestine, and one night he was lying out in a hill looking up at the moon, and he realized what he'd done to his brother, that he would never know any inner peace unless he was reconciled. He made the incredibly difficult wartime journey from Palestine back to South Africa. At 4 o'clock in the afternoon, he met with his brother. He knelt down in front of him, sobbing, and he begged his younger brother's forgiveness. They talked until midnight. They embraced several times. They hugged. They reconciled. And at midnight, they went to sleep. But something else happened that night. At 4 o'clock in the morning, the older brother woke up, startled. Startled by the sound of a full, rich, mellifluous tenor voice, soaring into the night. It was the voice of his younger brother, who was singing again. By one concrete act of compassionate caring, the older brother brought healing to his younger brother, to himself, and to their relationship.
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I'll send you to places that would normally have made you fearful. I will cause you to pay the price that you thought you never could pay.